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10: From the MyBash area, here's your forecast. For tonight, it's going to stay partly cloudy in the evening, then it'll clear up with lows in the mid-50s. On Tuesday, a sunny day with highs in the mid-70s. Tuesday night, clear skies, lows in the lower 50s. Wednesday's going to be another sunny day with highs in the upper 70s. Wednesday night, it'll be clear with lows in the mid-50s. For Thursday, a mostly sunny day, and highs will be in the lower 80s. And that's your MyBash area forecast. I'm Dick Rice.
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2: From the Mibash area, here's your forecast. For tonight, it's going to stay partly cloudy in the evening, then it'll clear up with lows in the mid-50s. On Tuesday, a sunny day with highs in the mid-70s. Tuesday night, clear skies, lows in the lower 50s. Wednesday's going to be another sunny day with highs in the upper 70s. Wednesday night, it'll be clear with lows in the mid-50s. For Thursday, a mostly sunny day, and highs will be in the lower 80s. And that's your Mibash area forecast. I'm Dick Rice.
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0: Let's talk to Bev Ferry from Living Well in Wabash County about this cardio drumming I've been hearing people talk about with Sherry Wakefield, and that's on Saturdays at 11, right?
1: Yes, at Winchester Senior Center, 239 Bond Street, and it's at 11 o'clock. It's free, no membership required, and it's fun. I'm attending too, and it's a very eclectic group. It's fun, it's open, and it's very adaptive. You only do what you can do. So there is everything from participants who are they probably go out and bike 20 miles. And then there's some like myself who are more restricted. There are other people who they can't raise their arms above their shoulders. So they just modify what they're doing and everybody gets a good workout. So you call 260-563-4475. Talk to Jacob on the phone at the front desk and he'll get you signed up. That's all you need to do.
0: Cardio drumming at Winchester Senior Center out on Bond Street. You want to get out there and have some fun Saturday morning. 11 o'clock, call them, let them know you're coming, and you're living well in Wabash County.
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6: From the Wabash area, here's your forecast. For tonight, it's going to stay partly cloudy in the evening, then it'll clear up with lows in the mid-50s. On Tuesday, a sunny day with highs in the mid-70s. Tuesday night, clear skies, lows in the lower 50s. Wednesday's going to be another clear skies, lows in the lower 50s.

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1: From the My Bash area, here's your forecast. For tonight, it's going to stay partly cloudy in the evening, then it'll clear up with lows in the mid-50s. On Tuesday, a sunny day with highs in the mid-70s. Tuesday night, clear skies, lows in the lower 50s. Wednesday's going to be another sunny day with highs in the upper 70s. Wednesday night, it'll be clear with lows in the mid-50s. For Thursday, a mostly sunny day, and highs will be in the lower 80s. And that's your My Bash area forecast. I'm Dick Rice.
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3: From the MyBash area, here's your forecast. For tonight, it's going to stay partly cloudy in the evening, then it'll clear up with lows in the mid-50s. On Tuesday, a sunny day with highs in the mid-70s. Tuesday night, clear skies, lows in the lower 50s. Wednesday's going to be another sunny day with highs in the upper 70s. Wednesday night, it'll be clear with lows in the mid-50s. For Thursday, a mostly sunny day, and highs will be in the lower 80s. And that's your MyBash area forecast. I'm Nick Rice.
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1: From the Mibash area, here's your forecast. For tonight, it's going to stay partly cloudy in the evening, then it'll clear up with lows in the mid-50s. On Tuesday, a sunny day with highs in the mid-70s. Tuesday night, clear skies, lows in the lower 50s. Wednesday's going to be another sunny day with highs in the upper 70s. Wednesday night, it'll be clear with lows in the mid-50s. For Thursday, a mostly sunny day, and highs will be in the lower 80s. And that's your Mibash area forecast. I'm Nick Rice.
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4: From the My Bash area, here's your forecast. For tonight, it's going to stay partly cloudy in the evening, then it'll clear up with lows in the mid-50s. On Tuesday, a sunny day with highs in the mid-70s. Tuesday night, clear skies, lows in the lower 50s. Wednesday's going to be another sunny day with highs in the upper 70s. Wednesday night, it'll be clear with lows in the mid-50s. For Thursday, a mostly sunny day, and highs will be in the lower 80s. And that's your My Bash area forecast. I'm Nick Rice.
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0: Fox News, I'm Ted Lindner. Talks continuing with Iran and the conflict as President Trump tries to ensure a ceasefire between Israel and the terror group Hezbollah holds in Lebanon. Fox's Lucas Tomlinson with more.
1: In a post on Truth Social, Trump writes he had a productive call with Israeli Prime Minister Benjamin Netanyahu and a very good call with Hezbollah. And they agreed that all shooting will stop, that Israel will not attack them, and they will not attack Israel.
0: The Prime Minister says he told President Trump if Hezbollah attacks Israel, Israel will attack terror targets in Lebanon. Five American cruise ship passengers quarantined for exposure to hantavirus have left a Nebraska medical facility.
2: That leaves 13 U.S. travelers who were on board the MV Hondius cruise ship traveling in the South Atlantic Ocean who remain at the University of Nebraska Medical Center.
0: Fox's Grinnell Scott, a hospital spokesperson, says none of the Americans have shown symptoms. 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
5: For the My Bash area, here's your forecast. For the rest of the morning, it's going to be partly cloudy, low by dawn in the mid-50s. A mix of clouds and sun as we have today, high in the mid-70s. A partly cloudy night tonight, lows in the upper 40s. Sunday, a partly sunny day with highs in the mid-70s. It'll be partly sunny Monday, high in the upper 70s. Bright and sunny Tuesday, high in the upper 70s. Sunshine Wednesday, high again in the upper 70s. That's your My Bash area forecast. I'm meteorologist Jim Rinaldi.
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4: For the My Bash area, here's your forecast. For the rest of the morning, it's going to be partly cloudy, low by dawn in the mid-50s. A mix of clouds and sun as we have today, high in the mid-70s. A partly cloudy night tonight, lows in the upper 40s. Sunday, a partly sunny day with highs in the mid-70s. It'll be partly sunny Monday, high in the upper 70s. Bright and sunny Tuesday, high in the upper 70s. Sunshine Wednesday, high again in the upper 70s. That's your My Bash Area forecast. I'm meteorologist Jim Rinaldi.
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0: News. I'm Sue Guzman. President Trump says Israel and Hezbollah have agreed to dial back fighting.
1: In a post on Truth Social, Trump writes he had a productive call with Israeli Prime Minister Benjamin Netanyahu and a very good call with Hezbollah. And they agreed that all shooting will stop, that Israel will not attack them, and they will not attack Israel.
0: Fox's Lucas Tomlinson, the president, says he spoke with the Iran-backed Lebanese militia group through intermediaries. The last ceasefire between Israel and Hezbollah was agreed to in April. Justice Department plans to freeze its anti-weaponization fund created and criticized by Republicans and Democrats. Fox's David Spunt.
2: That fund is on life support. Last week, a federal judge in Virginia ruled the fund must be paused while she sorted through legal issues.
0: The fund was created after President Trump settled his lawsuit against the IRS. 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
4: For the My Bash area, here's your forecast. For the rest of the morning, it's going to be partly cloudy, low by dawn in the mid-50s. A mix of clouds and sun as we have today, high in the mid-70s. A partly cloudy night tonight, lows in the upper 40s. Sunday, a partly sunny day with highs in the mid-70s. It'll be partly sunny Monday, high in the upper 70s. Bright and sunny Tuesday, high in the upper 70s. Sunshine Wednesday, high again in the upper 70s. That's your My Bash area forecast. I'm meteorologist Jim Rinaldi.
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3: For the My Bash area, here's your forecast. For the rest of the morning, it's going to be partly cloudy, low by dawn in the mid-50s. A mix of clouds and sun as we have today, high in the mid-70s. A partly cloudy night tonight, lows in the upper 40s. Sunday, a partly sunny day with highs in the mid-70s. It'll be partly sunny Monday, high in the upper 70s. Bright and sunny Tuesday, high in the upper 70s. Sunshine Wednesday, high again in the upper 70s. That's your My Bash Area forecast. I'm meteorologist Jim Rinaldi.
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1: This has got to be the saddest day of my life. I called you here today for a bit of bad news. I won't be able to see you anymore because of my obligations and the ties that you have. We've been meeting here every day. And since this is our last day together, I want to hold you just one more time. When you turn and walk away, don't look back. I want to remember you just like this. Let's just kiss.

0: Fox News. I'm Ted Lindner, a Brooklyn, New York City man accused of threatening to kill an ICE agent and his family, facing federal charges. Fox's Steve Harrigan is in Newark, New Jersey.
1: The Justice Department says 27-year-old Nicholas Scalfo admitted to making the threats outside Delaney Hall and was arrested with the help of facial recognition technology.
0: The violent protests continued over the weekend. Talks continuing with Iran to end the conflict as President Trump tries to ensure a ceasefire between Israel and the terror group Hezbollah holds in Lebanon. Fox's Lucas Tomlinson.
2: In a post on Truth Social, Trump writes he had a productive call with Israeli Prime Minister Benjamin Netanyahu and a very good call with Hezbollah. And they agreed that all shooting will stop, that Israel will not attack them, and they will not attack Israel.
0: The Prime Minister said he told President Trump if Hezbollah attacks Israel, Israel will attack terror targets in Lebanon. America's listening to Fox News.
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4: For the My Bash area, here's your forecast. For the rest of the morning, it's going to be partly cloudy, low by dawn in the mid-50s. A mix of clouds and sun as we have today, high in the mid-70s. A partly cloudy night tonight, lows in the upper 40s. Sunday, a partly sunny day with highs in the mid-70s. It'll be partly sunny Monday, high in the upper 70s. Bright and sunny Tuesday, high in the upper 70s. Sunshine Wednesday, high again in the upper 70s. That's your My Bash area forecast. I'm meteorologist Jim Rinaldi.
5: Right now, it's 60.

opened up his case and he said, "I'll start this show." 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And he pulled the bow across the strings and it made an evil hiss. And then a band of demons joined in and it sounded

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1: Girl, you know it's true.

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4: For the My Bash area, here's your forecast. For the rest of the morning, it's going to be partly cloudy, low by dawn in the mid-50s. A mix of clouds and sun as we have today, high in the mid-70s. A partly cloudy night tonight, lows in the upper 40s. Sunday, a partly sunny day with highs in the mid-70s. It'll be partly sunny Monday, high in the upper 70s. Bright and sunny Tuesday, high in the upper 70s. Sunshine Wednesday, high again in the upper 70s. That's your My Bash Area forecast. I'm meteorologist Jim Rinaldi.
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0: News. I'm Sue Guzman. President Trump says Israel and Hezbollah have agreed to dial back fighting.
1: In a post on Truth Social, Trump writes he had a productive call with Israeli Prime Minister Benjamin Netanyahu and a very good call with Hezbollah. And they agreed that all shooting will stop, that Israel will not attack them, and they will not attack Israel.
0: Fox's Lucas Tomlinson, the last ceasefire between Israel and Hezbollah was agreed to in April. The Brooklyn man who threatened to kill an ICE agent and their family now facing federal charges. Reporter's Art Tom Homan tells Fox's Hannity the Justice Department is a zero-tolerance party for violence.
2: One of our officers got bitten. Another officer got severely injured. I mean, they were attacking our ICE officers because the local and the state law enforcement wouldn't even respond to help us. Now, we got state and local doing their job.
0: Dozens were arrested on Sunday outside the facility. 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
5: For the My Bash area, here's your forecast. For the rest of the morning, it's going to be partly cloudy, low by dawn in the mid-50s. A mix of clouds and sun as we have today, high in the mid-70s. A partly cloudy night tonight, lows in the upper 40s. Sunday, a partly sunny day with highs in the mid-70s. It'll be partly sunny Monday, high in the upper 70s. Bright and sunny Tuesday, high in the upper 70s. Sunshine Wednesday, high again in the upper 70s. That's your My Bash area forecast. I'm meteorologist Jim Rinaldi.
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8: For the My Bash area, here's your forecast. For the rest of the morning, it's going to be partly cloudy, low by dawn in the mid-50s. A mix of clouds and sun as we have today, high in the mid-70s. A partly cloudy night tonight, lows in the upper 40s. Sunday, a partly sunny day with highs in the mid-70s. It'll be partly sunny Monday, high in the upper 70s. Bright and sunny Tuesday, high in the upper 70s. Sunshine Wednesday, high again in the upper 70s. That's your My Bash area forecast. I'm meteorologist Jim Rinaldi.
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10: It's 326.

myself out. Oh, yeah. Oh, I'm doing it. Oh, yeah, man.

love you, the Saxonettes. Okay, but you have to help me. You have to get up here and dance. You have to get up.

It's the dream job you've always wanted, to be our music director. 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

0: News. I'm Ted Linder. Talks continuing with Iran and the conflict as President Trump tries to ensure a ceasefire between Israel and the terror group Hezbollah holds in Lebanon. Fox's Lucas Tomlinson.
1: In a post on Truth Social, Trump writes he had a productive call with Israeli Prime Minister Benjamin Netanyahu and a very good call with Hezbollah. And they agreed that all shooting will stop, that Israel will not attack them, and they will not attack Israel.
0: Russia's attacked Ukraine's capital with a barrage of missiles and drones overnight tonight, killing at least 11 people, trapping others. At least 50 people have been injured. And a federal judge agreeing to postpone a civil trial over the 2024 collapse of Baltimore's Francis Scott Key Bridge. This after last-minute settlements resolved most of the remaining claims. U.S. District Judge James Bradar expressed frustration about the timing of the settlements, including deals resolving all pending claims over the deaths of six construction workers. 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
3: For the My Bash area, here's your forecast. For the rest of the morning, it's going to be partly cloudy, low by dawn in the mid-50s. A mix of clouds and sun as we have today, high in the mid-70s. A partly cloudy night tonight, lows in the upper 40s. Sunday, a partly sunny day with highs in the mid-70s. It's going to be partly sunny Monday, high in the upper 70s. Bright and sunny Tuesday, high in the upper 70s. Sunshine Wednesday, high again in the upper 70s. That's your My Bash area forecast. I'm meteorologist Jim Rinaldi.
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4: For the Wabash area, here's your forecast. For the rest of the morning, it's going to be partly cloudy, low by dawn in the mid-50s. A mix of clouds and sun as we have today, high in the mid-70s. A partly cloudy night tonight, lows in the upper 40s. Sunday, a partly sunny day with highs in the mid-70s. It'll be partly sunny Monday, high in the upper 70s. Bright and sunny Tuesday, high in the upper 70s. Sunshine Wednesday, high again in the upper 70s. That's your Wabash area forecast. I'm meteorologist Jim Rinaldi.
5: Right now, it's 58.
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0: News. I'm Sue Gussman. The Justice Department has put President Trump's controversial $1.8 billion weaponization fund on hold for now, possibly for good. The Trump administration fund emerged from a legal settlement between Trump and the Justice Department to resolve a lawsuit against the IRS over the alleged mishandling of his tax records. It was intended to pay people who say they were the subject of government abuse. Justice Department said Monday it will comply with a judge's ruling last week that blocked the administration from moving forward with the fund. Brooklyn man accused of threatening to kill an ICE agent and his family facing federal charges. Fox's Steve Harrigan.
1: The Justice Department says 27-year-old Nicholas Scalfo admitted to making the threats outside Delaney Hall and was arrested with the help of facial recognition technology.
0: An overnight curfew again in effect. 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
3: For the My Bash area, here's your forecast. For the rest of the morning, it's going to be partly cloudy, low by dawn in the mid-50s. A mix of clouds and sun as we have today, high in the mid-70s. A partly cloudy night tonight, lows in the upper 40s. Sunday, a partly sunny day with highs in the mid-70s. It'll be partly sunny Monday, high in the upper 70s. Bright and sunny Tuesday, high in the upper 70s. Sunshine Wednesday, high again in the upper 70s. That's your My Bash area forecast. I'm meteorologist Jim Rinaldi.
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3: For the My Bash area, here's your forecast. For the rest of the morning, it's going to be partly cloudy, low by dawn in the mid-50s. A mix of clouds and sun as we have today, high in the mid-70s. A partly cloudy night tonight, lows in the upper 40s. Sunday, a partly sunny day with highs in the mid-70s. It'll be partly sunny Monday, high in the upper 70s. Bright and sunny Tuesday, high in the upper 70s. Sunshine Wednesday, high again in the upper 70s. That's your My Bash Area forecast. I'm meteorologist Jim Rinaldi.
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0: 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That's Paul Markiewicz and LaSalle Street Securities, LLC, with offices in Marion and Peru. 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
1: Fox News, I'm Ted Linder. President Trump reacting after a wave of high-profile artists withdrew from Freedom 250's Great American State Fair. Fox's Alexandria Huff with more.
2: Freedom 250 announced President Trump will personally kick off this historic celebration. Then the president pushed the idea of canceling performances altogether, stating, "We should have a giant Make America Great Again rally for 250 instead of having overpriced singers."
1: Martina McBride and Poison frontman Bret Michaels among those who canceled. Russia's attacked Ukraine's capital with a barrage of missiles and drones overnight, killing at least 11 people and trapping many others. Over 50 people have been injured. And the Kilauea volcano in Hawaii erupting again. The summit slowly began to ooze lava over the weekend, the 48th time it's erupted. The eruption has produced plumes of smoke reaching 24,000 feet above sea level. 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
4: Recently, the state announced the Keep IN initiative, a new tool to provide small business owners with resources and support as they plan their futures. Keep IN aims to preserve local jobs and locally rooted businesses by reducing preventable business closures and supporting smoother business ownership transitions when a business owner is retiring. The tool is overseen by the Office of Entrepreneurship and Innovation, a new state agency the General Assembly created in 2025 to boost small businesses and entrepreneurs in Indiana. Nearly 60% of total business revenue in Indiana is generated by businesses owned by people aged 55 or older. At least half of the business revenue in 88 out of 92 counties is associated with 55 and over owners. And national data reveals that 92% of small business exits involve closure rather than sale or transfer of ownership. To learn more, visit in.gov/OEI, offering full details about the Keep IN initiative. On Saturday evening, May 30th, Ole Olsen Memorial Theater held its annual banquet celebrating the completion of its 61st season, which included recognizing the accomplishments of each show, awarding standout Ole members and actors, and announcing the newest Hall of Fame inductee. Shanna Stoll, who not only was named the Volunteer of the Year, but was also inducted into the Ole Olsen Hall of Fame. Tina Faust received the Behind the Scenes Award. Lynn Weil was given the Standing Ovation Award. The Caught in the Act Award went to Joe Pike. The Rising Star Award was given to Jocelyn Kissler. And the Making a Difference Award went to Two Board Sisters Charcuterie Boards and Grayscapes. For more information on the slate of shows announced in the 62nd season, audition notices, and how to become a member or sponsor, visit oleolson.org or Ole Olsen Memorial Theater on Facebook. You can also find the details of this story by visiting yournewslocal.com. The Wabash County Museum is excited to announce the return of its annual Museum Explorer Scavenger Hunt, going on now through July 3rd. 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The Wabash County Museum is open Tuesday through Friday from 10 a.m. to 5 p.m. and on Saturday from 10 a.m. to 2 p.m. Find admission information and other details at wabashmuseum.org. You can find the full details of this story by visiting yournewslocal.com.
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7: From the My Bash area, here's your forecast. Sunny today with highs in the mid-70s. For tonight, clear with lows in the lower 50s. Tomorrow, sunny with highs in the upper 70s. Tomorrow night, clear with lows in the mid-50s. On Thursday, mostly sunny with highs in the lower 80s. Thursday night, mostly clear with lows in the lower 60s. And on Friday, partly cloudy with a slight chance of showers in the afternoon and highs in the lower 80s. That's your My Bash area forecast. I'm Mark Winston.
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0: 105.9 The Bash and the My Bash Morning Jam. It is time to bring Pam in here on this Tuesday and see why we're partying. Pam, tell us why.
1: Well, yesterday you were supposed to be thankful that it was Monday, but today you get to leave the office early because that's one of the holidays for today. Now, this quirky event is supposed to be an incentive to those who often work more than 40 hours each week. Wade, you don't even want to think about how many hours a week you work.
0: I know.
1: But we're reminding folks that you can take a little time off for yourself every once in a while. And if you're going to leave work early today, it's Rocky Road Day. So find your favorite ice cream spot and maybe get a scoop of that ice cream with marshmallows and nuts. That sounds nutty to me. Hey, whether you like it in a bowl or on a cone or straight out of the container, it's a delicious food holiday. And for all you chicken lovers, it is Rotisserie Chicken Day. Mm. Now, you could, you know, make your own rotisserie chicken, but I'm like, why when you can get them at the store for like, what, $6 or something?
0: Yeah.
1: I love those things because it's an easy, quick meal. And you have leftovers, too.
0: Love it.
1: Well, if you eat too much ice cream, never fear because it's I Love My Dentist Day. Now, this is celebrated worldwide on the 2nd of June, and it's really dedicated to dentists from all over the world for that fantastic work they do to keep us smiling.
0: Yes. I like it.
1: Yeah. Hey, I also was reading that it's First Lady's Day on June 2nd every year, and to recognize and applaud the unique role that American women play in serving the nation. And they've all done it differently, and they've shaped society in different ways. I have to admit, some first ladies, I'm thinking, what did they do?
0: Yeah, exactly.
1: You can find a book and read about them, I'm sure.
0: There you go. All right, very good. We've got reasons to party. I'm telling you, go pick out a tune. Seriously, go to the website, 1059thebash.com, and pick out a tune. It's the BK Root Beer request page. Just start typing in the name of the artist or the song title, and it'll pull up all the ones that match, and then you hit the little button over on the left, hit the dot where the white is, and then you push request. You just get her done. So we'll come back and play some of those coming up.
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0: Welcome back on this Tuesday morning. Here's a water cooler question for you to ponder. A survey found that this smell makes you feel more relaxed and happy. Now, I will give you a hint, folks, that it's probably a smell that you might associate with summer. So you think about that and hang on, because I'll be back with the answer.
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1: Welcome back to the Morning Jam. Listen, the answer to that water cooler question, a smell that makes you feel more relaxed and happy, according to a survey, is freshly cut grass.
2: Oh, wow. Chew! Man, I sneezed just thinking about it. Gosh.
1: Well, unless you have allergies.
2: Yeah, that is a very, yeah, those stupid little cottonwood things or whatever they're called, those little... Those came in 2 days ago, and I've been nothing but, snot factory. All right. Hope you had a good breakfast. Let's dive into one of those requests on the gym.

0: 105.9 The Bash and the My Bash Morning Jam. We're flying along in the 6 o'clock hour on this Tuesday with Wade and Pam. It is June 2nd, and we're going to find out why Pam stayed up all night to bring us all these facts. Man, you must have really worked hard. The bags under your eyes look like you're going to Florida.
1: I like to carry that extra baggage, you know?
0: Yeah, there you go. Yes. Why are we, we looking at these facts today? What do we got?
1: Okay. The UK is the only country to have territory in all 7 continents.
0: Mm.
1: So, of course, they used to say that the sun never set on the UK because they own territories all over the world.
0: Wow.
1: Humans, well, you're going to disagree with this one, but humans put a man on the moon before putting wheels on luggage.
0: Yeah, whatever.
1: According to this whack fact.
0: Okay, I gotcha, yeah.
1: All right, folks, this is why it is so important that you have your young children, you engage your young children in conversation and don't have them sit in front of the TV. Children learn an average of 10 new words a day between the ages of 2 and 5. Their brains are amazing.
0: Yeah, they are. Wow.
1: Okay. Gloves have been around for about 2,500 years. Mittens, only about 1,000. Now, that seems backwards to me because it would be a lot easier to make mittens than gloves with all those, you have to sew all those fingers in there.
0: Right.
1: That just seems strange to me. Hey, have you ever had that, like, sudden, your body makes that sudden jolt, like, before you drift into sleeping?
0: Yeah. Oh, yeah.
1: Or, like, all of a sudden you jerk, like, and you feel like you're falling or something?
0: Yeah.
1: That has a name. It's called the hypnic jerk.
0: Hypnic.
1: That scares. Yeah. Hypnic. Yeah. Yeah. I did that last week and I'm like, oh man, it frightened me. And what in the world is happening?
0: You just fell off a cliff. That's crazy.
1: That's right.
0: Interesting. All right. Very good. Those are some great whack facts. We're going to take a quick look at sports coming up in a little bit. We've got a whole bunch of stuff happening. We've got a, high school team in the regionals. I can't wait. This is going to be fun. Southwood Lady Knights in the regional tonight. We'll give you more details about that and a bunch more. Don't go away.
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0: Well, Cubs didn't play yesterday, so we will have them on the radio tonight, 7:30 airtime, 8:05 first pitch. But it just kind of depends on when the Southwood Lady Knights are done with their regional championship. That's right, the Southwood Lady Knights playing in a regional championship tonight. We'll have it for you on 1059thebash.com. Make sure that you're listening for that tonight. And then right after that, we'll give you the Athletics in Chicago against the Cubs. So that is a check of what's going on there. Also last night, congratulations to the North Miami Warriors, the boys baseball team, 7-2 winners, and they'll move on to a regional Saturday, and we'll have that all for you also on the radio. So we'll tell you more details about that as well, but we will have the Southwood Lady Knights tonight right here on the radio, and it's brought to us by Complete Glass Solutions. We really, really appreciate them stepping up and making sure that we get that all on the radio, okay? All right. Well, that is a check of sports. We'll take a look at some more sports coming up here in just a little bit. So hang on, about an hour from now.
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0: 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Time for a word of prayer. Before we get there, though, let's go to Matthew 28:18-19. All authority in heaven and on earth has been given to me. Go, therefore, and make disciples of all nations, baptizing them in the name of the Father and the Son and the Holy Spirit. Well, last Sunday we celebrated the Holy Trinity, Father, Son, and Holy Spirit. And while the Trinity is one, today I want to zero in on the Son, because without Jesus, the Trinity remains a beautiful mystery we can admire from a distance but never actually enter. Here's the thing about the law. It shows us who God is, holy, righteous, and just. It shows us who we are, broken, falling short, unable to measure up. The law does its work honestly and without mercy. And left there, we'd be in serious trouble. But that's exactly why the Son came. Jesus didn't come to lower the standard. He came to meet it perfectly, completely. In our place, every demand the law makes on us, Christ fulfilled. Every penalty it carried, he bore on the cross. That's the gospel. That's the good news hiding in plain sight. Notice what Jesus says in today's gospel. All authority in heaven and on earth has been given to me. Not some authority, all of it. That means the one who sends us out into the world, the one who is whose name we are baptized, the one who promises to be with us to the end of the age, is not a distant doctrine. He is a living Lord who has dealt with your sin and mine. So as you walk into the Sunday's worship, and maybe you went Sunday, let the Trinity fill you with awe, but let Jesus bring you peace. The Son is the hinge. He's where the law ends and the gospel begins. Thanks be to God. Heavenly Father, we come before you with grateful hearts. You have blessed us beyond what we deserve, with life, with faith, with one another, and above all, with your grace. Every good gift we have flows from your hand, and we do not take that lightly. Thank you for not leaving us under the weight of the law alone. Thank you for stepping into our world, bearing our burden, and rising victorious so that we might be free. Thank you that your authority over all things means nothing in heaven or on earth can separate us from your love. As we entered Holy Trinity on Sunday, we're thankful that you opened our eyes to see you clearly, not just as a doctrine to confess, but as the Savior who knows us by name. Send us out as your disciples, full of the good news we have received. In your holy and precious name we pray. Amen.
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3: News. I'm Sue Guzman. President Trump says Israel and Hezbollah have agreed to dial back fighting.
4: In a post on Truth Social, Trump writes he had a productive call with Israeli Prime Minister Benjamin Netanyahu and a very good call with Hezbollah. And they agreed that all shooting will stop, that Israel will not attack them, and they will not attack Israel.
3: Fox's Lucas Tomlinson, a last ceasefire between Israel and Hezbollah was agreed to in April. Brooklyn man who threatened to kill an ICE agent and their family now facing federal charges. Borders aren't Tom Homan tells Fox's Hannity the Justice Department has a zero-tolerance policy for violence.
5: One of our officers got bitten. Another officer got severely injured. I mean, they were attacking our ICE officers because the local and the state law enforcement wouldn't even respond to help us. Now, we got state and local doing their job.
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8: Recently, the state announced the Keep IN initiative, a new tool to provide small business owners with resources and support as they plan their futures. 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The tool is overseen by the Office of Entrepreneurship and Innovation, a new state agency the General Assembly created in 2025 to boost small businesses and entrepreneurs in Indiana. Nearly 60% of total business revenue in Indiana is generated by businesses owned by people aged 55 or older. At least half of the business revenue in 88 out of 92 counties is associated with 55 and over owners. And national data reveals that 92% of small business exits involve closure rather than sale or transfer of ownership. To learn more, visit in.gov/OEI, offering full details about the Keep IN initiative. On Saturday evening, May 30th, Ole Olsen Memorial Theater held its annual banquet celebrating the completion of its 61st season, which included recognizing the accomplishments of each show, awarding standout Ole members and actors, and announcing the newest Hall of Fame inductee. Shanna Stoll, who not only was named the Volunteer of the Year, but was also inducted into the Ole Olsen Hall of Fame. Tina Faust received the Behind the Scenes Award. Lynn Weil was given the Standing Ovation Award. The Caught in the Act Award went to Joe Pike. The Rising Star Award was given to Jocelyn Kissler. And the Making a Difference Award went to Two Board Sisters Charcuterie Boards and Grayscapes. For more information on the slate of shows announced in the 62nd season, audition notices, and how to become a member or sponsor, visit oleolson.org or Ole Olsen Memorial Theater on Facebook. 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
10: From the MyBash area, here's your forecast. Sunny today with highs in the mid-70s. For tonight, clear with lows in the lower 50s. Tomorrow, sunny with highs in the upper 70s. Tomorrow night, clear with lows in the mid-50s. On Thursday, mostly sunny with highs in the lower 80s. Thursday night, mostly clear with lows in the lower 60s. And on Friday, partly cloudy with a slight chance of showers in the afternoon and highs in the lower 80s. That's your MyBash area forecast. I'm Mark Winston.
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0: 105.9 The Bash in the My Bash Morning Jam. All right. You ready to have a little fun this morning? I've got some questions that have been plaguing humanity for a while. Just saying. Some questions plaguing humanity. Do cloned cats have 18 lives? Just checking. Can music pirates get scurvy? Is it scientifically possible to keep a pair of sunglasses longer than 3 weeks? These are questions plaguing humanity. And if you don't slice the pizza, is it considered one piece? Think about it. Do today's kids build tree condos? Do sore thumbs really stick out? These are just some questions that have been driving me crazy. They say hard work never killed anybody, but did you ever know anyone who rested to death? No. Why is it called after dark when it's really after light? Did Adam and Eve have navels? More questions plaguing humanity. Here's the last one. What part of a monkey do you use a monkey wrench on? Ouch. All right, there you go. Some questions plaguing humanity. We've got birthdays coming up next.
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0: 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Well, it is June 2nd. It is a big day. And there's a girl who turns 19 today. Ouch. Mary Fuller. Mary Fuller is 19 today. Wow. I just can't believe it. Just graduated, turned 19, going to college. I bet mama is bawling her eyes out right now. All right. So happy birthday to Mary Fuller today, turning 19. Oh, boy. All right. Who else do we have on this June 2nd? I don't believe we have anybody else, but I just wanted to, you know, double check, triple check. Make sure that we don't miss one. So if you know somebody that's celebrating a birthday, make sure you send it to us. It's Wade, W-A-D-E, at 1059thebash.com. That's Wade, W-A-D-E, at 1059thebash.com. And we'll get those birthdays on for you, all right? All righty. I hope you email me everybody you know that's coming up for the rest of this year, because I like to get those on the radio for sure. All right. That is a look at your birthdays brought to us by Shane Dale, Beargrass Spray Foam Insulation. 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

0: 105.9 The Bash, My Bash Morning Gym. We're getting ready to take a look at the forecast, okay? But I thought I'd share some of these with you all morning long, okay? Like, by age 32, many adults say they organize their social lives around sleep. By 32. According to a survey of 2,000 people, respondents say rest steadily becomes a higher priority than late nights or early mornings, with many turning down plans that interfere with bedtime. That often includes anything planned for after 9 p.m. or before 7:30 a.m. Instead of simply saying no, people sometimes reach for creative excuses. Some of those include claims of being abducted by aliens or arrested. On average, people said they skip about 4 social plans each month, and nearly half feel no guilt about it. Many even set clear boundaries with friends to protect their sleep time. Here's some additional stats from that survey. 64% prefer weekends with no plans. 41% tell others not to invite them at certain times. And 55% of Gen Z set sleep-related boundaries versus 29% of baby boomers. We'll come back and give you some more of those stats about sleep after 32. I'm shocked that it's that early. But we'll come back and do some more in the next hour. Don't run off.
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5: From the My Bash area, here's your forecast. Sunny today with highs in the mid-70s. For tonight, clear with lows in the lower 50s. Tomorrow, sunny with highs in the upper 70s. Tomorrow night, clear with lows in the mid-50s. On Thursday, mostly sunny with highs in the lower 80s. Thursday night, mostly clear with lows in the lower 60s. And on Friday, partly cloudy with a slight chance of showers in the afternoon and highs in the lower 80s. That's your My Bash area forecast. I'm Mark Winston.
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0: 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Well, where do you think the happiest cities in the world are? The 2026 list of the happiest cities in the world was calculated by the Institute of Quality of Life, and they evaluated 251 cities using 64 indicators across six categories, actually: citizens, governance, environment, economy, health, and mobility. Let's take a look at the world's happiest cities. Are any in the United States? Well, Aarhus in Denmark is number 10. Munich, Germany is 9. Malmo, Sweden is 8. Bern, Switzerland is 7. Trondheim, Norway is 6. Tokyo, Japan is 5. Uppsala, Sweden is 4th. Geneva, Switzerland is 3rd. Helsinki, Finland is 2nd. And Copenhagen, Denmark, happiness score was 6,954. I mean, there wasn't a one in the United States. And we're supposed to, isn't that interesting? All right, there you go. The happiest cities in the world. We'll take a quick break, come back for some more rock and roll. Hang on.
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0: All right, in sports, again, Cubs didn't play last night, but they'll play tonight, 7:30 air, 8:05 first pitch. But it'll all be after the Southwood Lady Knights in the softball regional this evening. And we'll have that for you, brought to us by Complete Glass Solutions, LLC. Yesterday evening, the boys golf team there from Southwood lost to Bishop Lures and Bluffton. And let's see, they beat North Miami, though. And they beat Wabash. And they beat Monroe Central. And they beat LaPel. It was a big old meet. Let's just take a look at how they fared. Individual at the Knight Invitational, 35, 38 for a 73. Was Griffin Chambers. He was third. Ross Andrews was seventh individual with a 40 and a 39, a 79 total. Aiden Seelig tied for 10th individual with a 44, 38 for an 82. Dave Boyer, a 48, 42 for a 90. And Maddox Marshall, a 47, 45 for 92. JV players, Cameron Johnson at a 94. Miles McConaughey with a 107. Carson Harmon with a 113. And Taylor Vanderpool with a 115. Their next match is sectional at Rock Hollow Golf Course next Monday, the 8th. That is a check of sports.
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2: Fox News, I'm CJ Papa. Primary Tuesday for six states, including New Jersey, where the polls are open, and in California.
3: California's governor's race candidates include Democrats Javier Becerra and Tom Steyer, and Republican Steve Hilton. All candidates there appear on a single ballot. The top two finishers, regardless of the party, move on to the November general election. And Los Angeles's mayoral race is heating up between Spencer Pratt, Nithya Raman, and Karen Bass. It's a tight race.
2: That's Fox's Alex Hogan. In that mayor's race, support of the candidates received more than 50% of the vote. They win the race outright, and there's no runoff in November. President Trump isn't buying a claim by Iranian state media that Tehran suspended talks with the U.S., telling ABC News a potential deal to reopen the Strait of Hormuz and extend a ceasefire could happen over the next week. Gas dropping overnight, now down 20 cents since last Tuesday. 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
6: Recently, the state announced the Keep IN initiative, a new tool to provide small business owners with resources and support as they plan their futures. Keep IN aims to preserve local jobs and locally rooted businesses by reducing preventable business closures and supporting smoother business ownership transitions when a business owner is retiring. The tool is overseen by the Office of Entrepreneurship and Innovation, a new state agency the General Assembly created in 2025 to boost small businesses and entrepreneurs in Indiana. Nearly 60% of total business revenue in Indiana is generated by businesses owned by people aged 55 or older. At least half of the business revenue in 88 out of 92 counties is associated with 55 and over owners. And national data reveals that 92% of small business exits involve closure rather than sale or transfer of ownership. To learn more, visit in.gov/OEI, offering full details about the Keep IN initiative. On Saturday evening, May 30th, Ole Olsen Memorial Theater held its annual banquet celebrating the completion of its 61st season, which included recognizing the accomplishments of each show, awarding standout Ole members and actors, and announcing the newest Hall of Fame inductee. Shanna Stoll, who not only was named the Volunteer of the Year, but was also inducted into the Ole Olsen Hall of Fame. Tina Faust received the Behind the Scenes Award. Lynn Weil was given the Standing Ovation Award. The Caught in the Act Award went to Joe Pike. The Rising Star Award was given to Jocelyn Kissler. And the Making a Difference Award went to Two Board Sisters Charcuterie Boards and Grayscapes. For more information on the slate of shows announced in the 62nd season, audition notices, and how to become a member or sponsor, visit oleolson.org or Ole Olsen Memorial Theater on Facebook. You can also find the details of this story by visiting yournewslocal.com. The Wabash County Museum is excited to announce the return of its annual Museum Explorer Scavenger Hunt, going on now through July 3rd. 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The Wabash County Museum is open Tuesday through Friday from 10 a.m. to 5 p.m. and on Saturday from 10 a.m. to 2 p.m. Find admission information and other details at wabashmuseum.org. You can find the full details of this story by visiting yournewslocal.com.
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8: From the MyBash area, here's your forecast. Sunny today with highs in the mid-70s. For tonight, clear with lows in the lower 50s. Tomorrow, sunny with highs in the upper 70s. Tomorrow night, clear with lows in the mid-50s. On Thursday, mostly sunny with highs in the lower 80s. Thursday night, mostly clear with lows in the lower 60s. And on Friday, partly cloudy with a slight chance of showers in the afternoon and highs in the lower 80s. That's your MyBash area forecast. I'm Mark Winston.
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0: 105.9 The Bash in the My Bash Morning Jam. It's time for a Did You Know? Did you know your ability to do push-ups could reveal a lot about your heart health? A 10-year study of more than 1,000 male firefighters found that men who could complete 40 or more push-ups had a 96% lower rate of serious cardiovascular problems than those who could do fewer than 10. Researchers found push-up capacity was an even stronger predictor of future heart issues than some treadmill fitness tests. While push-ups themselves aren't necessarily the reason, they appear to be an indicator of overall fitness, cardiovascular health, and other important heart risk factors. The good news, push-ups predict heart health. The bad news, I predict zero push-ups. That's not good. That's a problem, actually. All right, there you go. That's what's going on with a little Did You Know. We've got some more rock and roll on the Jam coming up. I'm Wade.
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0: 105.9 The Bash Morning Jam. Right before we get to some news of the weather, we're going to take a look at the forecast. We were talking earlier about by the age of 32, many adults say they organize their social lives around sleep. And that was according to a survey of 2,000 people. And respondents said that rest steadily becomes a higher priority than late nights or early mornings, with many turning down plans that interfere with bedtime. So, on average, people said they skip about 4 social plans each month, and nearly half feel zero guilt about it. Maybe even set clear boundaries with friends to protect their sleep time. Some additional stats from the survey, 61% of baby boomers never feel guilty saying no, versus 28% of Gen Z. 25% prefer Friday evening outings. 20% prefer Saturday afternoon. The ideal hangout lasts about 2.5 hours with about 4 other people. Top plans? Dinner, 37%. Lunch, 33%. Small gatherings, 27%. 4 social plans a month canceled? I haven't even started lately with 4 social plans in a month. I just have it. You know, the only thing more shocking to me than being asked to go somewhere after 9 p.m. would be, well, to be asked to go somewhere before 7:30 in the morning. I've never had that. Because I'm always on the air. All right, let's check the forecast. Come back with some more rock and roll, Ann.
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3: From the My Bash area, here's your forecast. Sunny today with highs in the mid-70s. For tonight, clear with lows in the lower 50s. Tomorrow, sunny with highs in the upper 70s. Tomorrow night, clear with lows in the mid-50s. On Thursday, mostly sunny with highs in the lower 80s. Thursday night, mostly clear with lows in the lower 60s. And on Friday, partly cloudy with a slight chance of showers in the afternoon and highs in the lower 80s. That's your My Bash area forecast. I'm Mark Winston.
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It's time for us to juice the facts. There's a new study found that a daily glass of fruit juice may help improve your diet and your mood.

0: researchers followed 42 adults who typically ate very few fruits and veggies and found that those allowed to count one serving of juice or a smoothie toward their five-a-day target increased their intake to consume nearly as much as those eating only whole produce. The juice group also reported lower depression scores by the end of the four-week study. Although the jury is still out on whether fruit juice belongs in healthy eating guidelines due to its sugar content, the researchers found no short-term negative effects on blood sugar, cholesterol, inflammation, or other key health markers. They did find, however, that many participants drank larger portions than recommended. Yeah, they did. Probably in the form of screwdrivers. You know what I mean? Nice try, fruit punch. They're not talking about you. All right? No. All right, there you go. That is juice the facts right there on the My Bash Morning Jam. The word of the day, joke of the day, restaurant guide coming up.
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0: 105.9 The Bash and the My Bash Morning Jam. It's time for us to do the Word of the Day. And the Word of the Day is brought to us by More for Miami Coalition. Mark it down, June 19th, 2 weeks from Friday. We want to make sure that you get your daughter, granddaughter, niece, just a very important person can go with a young lady to this free event. 6:30 to 9, Miami County YMCA, More for Miami Coalition. It's going to be fun. Red carpet, games, all kinds of fun stuff. So it is a really cool daddy-daughter night out. And it's June 19th, Miami County YMCA, from 6:30 to 9. Mark that down. I think it's really cool. All right, the word of the day is spelled H-O-P-S-C-O-T-C-H. H-O-P-S-C-O-T-C-H.
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0: Hopscotch?
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0: All right, it's a verb, and it means to jump or leap from one place to another. Hopscotch. So you don't have to be playing hopscotch to actually use hopscotch. If somebody just jumps or leaps from one place to another, they're hopscotching. All right, that's your word of the day. Where are we going to go eat? Oh, my goodness. Do we have a lot of great places to tell you about. Bailey's Pizza Parlor is open today. They'll have their ice cream. Oh, so good on Chippewa Street. 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All right. You also have the Farmhouse Cafe. Oh, baby. They've got cubed steak today. This is going to be good. Oh, excuse me. It's baked spaghetti today. Farmhouse Cafe opens at 6 in the morning, Tuesday through Saturday. And Farmhouse Cafe in Denver has baked spaghetti, garlic bread, cookie, and a small pop. 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Baked spaghetti, garlic bread, cookie, small pop. 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How about downtown on Miami Street? downtown on Miami Street, Banditos. Yeah, they're right there across from Visit Wabash County and, you know, right down there by Charlie Creek Inn. It's on Miami Street. It's been a restaurant, several different restaurants in there, but Banditos is now there. They were out on Manchester Avenue and they moved. And today is Taco Tuesday. 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Today is Taco Tuesday at Banditos, downtown Wabash. Let's support these folks, would you? 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All right, that's Banditos. All right, Wings Etc. in the Wabash Crossing Shopping Center. 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BK Root Beer on the south side of Wabash. Oh, boy. They have such great food. They've got all those hot dogs and all those different hot dog choices. I mean, you can get a hot dog with ketchup, get it plain, get it with mustard, get it with mustard and ketchup, get it with sauerkraut, mustard, you can get it with mustard, ketchup, pickle. I mean, all that, anything you want. It's amazing, the different varieties of hot dogs. I like Spanish cheese dogs and a big old bag of those fried mushrooms, a root beer float. Oh, sounds good. BK Root Beer on the south side of Wabash. They're open 11 to 8, Tuesday through Saturday. And don't forget, they've got those strawberry cream cheese desserts going on right now until they are gone. So don't miss out on all your favorites as they pop up this summer. You want to make sure you get back in there. And they still have the deep-fried tortilla chips stuffed with chicken and queso. Comes with taco sauce. BK Root Beer on the south side is cash only. All right, Charlie Creek Inn's 20 is not open for lunches anymore, but they'll have brunches. They have dinners on the weekends. Man, they have great dinners and stuff. So think about Charlie Creek Inn's 20 for dinner and brunches, but they invite you to Eugenia's in downtown Wabash over there in the Honeywell Center. Eugenia's. That's the next place for lunch. 11 to 2, they've got the pasta bar, soup and salad bar, and a full menu. And they'll feature one of those menu items today for lunch. So go, if you're downtown, you want to go to Eugenia's in the Honeywell Center. And also downtown there is Banditos. You got BK Root Beer on the south side, Wings Etc. on the north side. You also have Bailey's Pizza Parlor in Rowan. You've got Farmhouse Cafe in Denver. You also have on Stitt Street a couple of great places. One of them is Goodfellas Pizza. Goodfellas Pizza can be called at 569-1162. And Goodfellas Pizza has incredible salads to go. Or you can eat them there, but they've got great salads. It's Goodfellas Pizza. It's on Stitt Street, 569-1162. They've got pizzas and salads and sandwiches and pastas and more. And then you have the Old Kettle Saloon. And I don't want you to miss out on the Old Kettle Saloon. They're open. They have beer and wine now. The Old Kettle Saloon would love to have you stop by and grab some of their great appetizers. They've got a thing called the Golden Oldies. It's an onion ring basket. They've got the Tater Swift, which is loaded tots. Chili, cheese, jalapenos. It's going to be good. Born to be Fried. They've got fried pickles. They've got boneless bird wings. Moonwalk mozzarella sticks. Friday Night Fever. Sir Mix-a-Lot. A lot of great appetizers. Their burgers are excellent. Their sandwiches are great. You want to get into the Old Kettle Saloon with outdoor dining right there on Stitt Street, too. Tuesday through Sunday, and they open at 11 o'clock. Cool? All right. That is a great restaurant guide. Awesome places to eat for lunch. Awesome. I mean, I just had to pause to make sure I got everybody in, but I think I did. Time for the joke of the day. This cowboy rides into town and stops at a saloon for a drink. Well, unfortunately, the locals always had a habit of picking on strangers, which he was. When he finished his drink, he found his hoss had been stolen. He went back into the bar and handily flipped his gun into the air, caught it above his head without even looking, and fired a shot into the ceiling. "Which one of you sidewinders stole my hoss?" Kind of surprised his forcefulness there. Anyway, nobody answered.
5: "All right, I'm going to have me another beer. And if my hoss ain't back outside by the time I finish, I'm going to do what I done in Texas. And I don't like to have to do what I done in Texas."
0: Well, some of the locals, you know, shifted restlessly and a little nervous. And the man, true to his word, had another beer, walked outside, and his horse had been returned to the post. He saddled up and started to ride out of town. The bartender wandered out of the bar and asked, "Say, partner, before you go, what happened in Texas?" Cowboy turned back and he said,
5: "I had to walk home. I don't want to have to do that again." That's what happened in Texas. I had to walk home.
0: All right. Great joke. Thanks for being a part of the Morning Jam today. We'll do it all again on a Wednesday morning. Please go eat at one of those restaurants we just talked to you about. And would you please uplift somebody with a message on Facebook, Messenger, whatever you do, text, email, call them. Get a hold of somebody today and let them know that you truly do care about them and that you would love to make sure they're okay. Pray for them today. Maybe just text somebody and say, "Hey, how can I pray for you?" But let's uplift each other. Come on, man. You know it goes a long way when somebody is kind to you. So be kind to somebody else. Have a great day. We'll talk to you on a Whacked Out Wednesday. I'll catch you later.

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2: From the My Bash area, here's your forecast. Sunny today with highs in the mid-70s. For tonight, clear with lows in the lower 50s. Tomorrow, sunny with highs in the upper 70s. Tomorrow night, clear with lows in the mid-50s. On Thursday, mostly sunny with highs in the lower 80s. Thursday night, mostly clear with lows in the lower 60s. And on Friday, partly cloudy with a slight chance of showers in the afternoon and highs in the lower 80s. That's your My Bash area forecast. I'm Mark Winston.
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1: 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Two of the most significant decades of the 20th century.
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5: Tranquility Base here. The Eagle has landed.
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9: I am here to announce my intention to seek the Republican nomination for President of the United States.
1: And through it all, some of the greatest music ever written and recorded in the history of mankind. My name's Stephen Stone, and over the next 3 hours, we'll celebrate that music with the Stone Man Dance Party.

0: Welcome in once again to another edition of the Stone Man Dance Party, everybody. He began in the 1970s as the lead singer of a group called Free, Paul Rodgers, with All Right Now. Paul would later go on to front Bad Company throughout the mid-70s and well into the 80s and 90s. Now, back to the early 1960s with Connie Francis and Everybody's Somebody's Fool.
1: Good

The first edition featuring Kenny Rogers. Yes, that Kenny Rogers with Something's Burning. Barry Mann and Cynthia Weil were very successful songwriters in the 1950s and 60s, and Barry decided to try his hand with a hit of his own.

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1: We're just getting started. We've got a lot more right after these words.
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Welcome back to the dance party, everybody. I'm Stephen Stone. He has enjoyed a career that has spanned more than 50 years as a singer and songwriter. Neil Diamond from 1969 with Sweet Caroline.

From 1979, Susie Quattro and Chris Norman with Stumbling In. Friends, we enjoy taking your request and always look forward to hearing from you each and every week. 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We'll get it on for you as quick as we possibly can. Like this one here from Joni, living out there in McMinnville, Oregon, listening to us on 1260 AM KLYC from 1972. This is Mouth and McNeil with How Do You Do? What's up?

0: Thanks again, Joni, for the request. 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Hey, we've got a lot more coming up right after these words. 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
12: From the My Bash area, here's your forecast. Sunny today with highs in the mid-70s. For tonight, clear with lows in the lower 50s. Tomorrow, sunny with highs in the upper 70s. Tomorrow night, clear with lows in the mid-50s. On Thursday, mostly sunny with highs in the lower 80s. Thursday night, mostly clear with lows in the lower 60s. And on Friday, partly cloudy with a slight chance of showers in the afternoon and highs in the lower 80s. That's your My Bash area forecast. I'm Mark Winston.
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0: The Shantays with Pipeline. Actor and comedian Chevy Chase, while in college, played the drums in a band with his friends Walter and Donald. Well, Chevy knew that he was going to have a different calling than being on the stage as a musician, and he knew that Walter and Donald had a great future as that, so he recommended to his friends that they get themselves a real drummer and go for it. Well, they did, and the world came to know them as Steely Dan. Walter Becker and Donald Fagen would become prolific songwriters during the 1970s, and as is so often the case with prolific songwriters, their songs get overanalyzed for meaning.
1: I remember just yesterday some interviewer asked us something about whether the song Ricky Don't Lose That Number, whether the word number in that song referred to a marijuana cigarette. I think that's San Francisco slang, or was originally, just what we didn't know about it.
2: Well, the fact is that what we were simply referring to was a phone number, so I think maybe people should take the lyrics more literally and it'll be on the safe side.

0: written by a couple of fellow pals from Liverpool named John and Paul, Lennon and McCartney, that is, Billy J. Kramer and the Dakotas from 1964 with Do You Want to Know a Secret? And the rest, as they say, is history. 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Now, when we come back, we've got a few more requests to get to.
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1: Welcome back to the Dance Party, everybody. I'm Stephen Stone, and this group of brothers had a long and storied career that goes all the way back to the early 1960s. Here they are from 1973, the incredible Isley Brothers with That Lady.

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1: From 1964, the incomparable Drifters with Under the Boardwalk. In 1971, legendary Motown record producer Norman Whitfield, as a means for being able to experiment with his psychedelic soul production techniques, put together a special recording act consisting of Joe Harris, Billy Ray Calvin, and Brenda Joyce Evans. They became known as the Undisputed Truth. Smile.

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1: From the My Bash area, here's your forecast. For this afternoon, we'll have clear skies, lots of sunshine throughout the day with a high in the mid-70s. Northeast winds as high as 20 miles per hour. Tonight, clear skies, we'll have an overnight low in the lower 50s. For Wednesday, lots of sunshine with a high in the upper 70s. Wednesday night, mostly clear skies, overnight low in the mid-50s. For Thursday, some clouds, but mostly sunny. We'll stay dry with a high in the lower 80s. That's your My Bash area forecast. I'm Chris Keith.
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From 1975, the Ohio Players with Love Roller Coaster. Let's go back now to 1965 to one of the premier bands of the British Invasion, the Animals, featuring Eric Burdon. In the-

The song was called Angel in Your Arms, and the group was known quite simply as Hot. In 1965, Stephen Stills witnessed a riot going on in Los Angeles on the Sunset Strip. He went home and wrote a song about it and took it to the top of the charts with the Buffalo Springfield, For What It's Worth. There's something

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0: Bev Ferry from the Winchester Senior Hello. Center. Hi, Bev. How are you?
1: I'm doing well, thank you.
0: We love the food pantry. Let's talk about what's going on out there.
1: A lot of people do not know that we actually have a food pantry that's for all ages. It's just grown and grown. And today it's no longer for, you know, if you're old enough, you can do it. It's now it's based on need. But we have a lot of fresh produce. Thank you to Walmart for that. We have a contract with them. 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It's organic sometimes, even the meats. We really get the best of the best of the food. So we're open Mondays and Tuesdays from 3 o'clock to about 5:30, 5:45. Wednesdays close for we take deliveries, and it's just a kind of a warehouse day. And then on Thursday and Friday, it's 10 to 11:45, almost 12 o'clock.
0: All right. So the Winchester Senior Center again. It's the food pantry.
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7: 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Stone.

from 1975, B.J. Thomas, with a song that had the longest title in popular music up to that time. It was called Hey, Won't You Play Another Somebody Done Somebody Wrong Song. In 1968, a musical family from Rhode Island was riding high on the top of the charts. They were called the Cowsills. They would later be the model of television's The Partridge Family in the 1970s. Here they are from 1968, taking a trip to Indian Lake. You take a-

0: 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All this and more when the Stone Man Dance Party continues right after these words.
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3: From the Wabash area, here's your forecast. For this afternoon, we'll have clear skies, lots of sunshine throughout the day with a high in the mid-70s. Northeast winds as high as 20 miles per hour. Tonight, clear skies, we'll have an overnight low in the lower 50s. For Wednesday, lots of sunshine with a high in the upper 70s. Wednesday night, mostly clear skies, overnight low in the mid-50s. For Thursday, some clouds, but mostly sunny. We'll stay dry with a high in the lower 80s. That's your Wabash area forecast. I'm Chris Key.
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0: From 1966, The Beatles with Paperback Writer. In 1970, Bobby Sherman was on top of the charts. He was on a hit television show called Here Comes the Bride. And many years later, as he explained to Rosie O'Donnell, his career took him in a totally different direction.
1: I've been in the EMS system about 10 years. I teach first aid and CPR to LAPD officers. And one time I thought I was going to get in the way being Bobby Sherman, but I had one little old lady who had broken her ankle. She was in an ER. I was helping her out, trying to make her comfortable. And she looked at me and she looked at my name tag and looked at me. My granddaughters had your posters all over their wall. Well, she forgot that she was hurting. She forgot she had an ankle. And I felt like a human placebo. I mean, it really worked. And I couldn't have been happier. I've had 5 OBs. That means I've delivered babies out there.
2: Really?
1: The last one was named after me.
0: From 1970, here is Bobby Sherman with Julie, Do You Love Me? Yeah.

1960, Bobby Rydell with Wild One. In the summer of 1979, British legendary supergroup Supertramp broke through on the commercial charts with an album called Breakfast in America. Leading things off in the top 40 charts that summer was The Logical Song.

0: From 1961, the immortal Patsy Cline, I Fall to Pieces. More The Dance Party coming up right after this.
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0: from 1962, the Orlans with the Wah Wah Tusi.
1: In 1972, four guys from Cleveland burst upon the scene playing power pop rock. They drew heavily on a British invasion influence like The Who, The Hollies, Small Faces, and, well, they were just as Beatly as the Beatles. They also featured a very prolific songwriter by the name of Eric Carmen.
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1: From the My Bash area, here's your forecast. For this afternoon, we'll have clear skies, lots of sunshine throughout the day with a high in the mid-70s. Northeast winds as high as 20 miles per hour. Tonight, clear skies, we'll have an overnight low in the lower 50s. For Wednesday, lots of sunshine with a high in the upper 70s. Wednesday night, mostly clear skies, overnight low in the mid-50s. For Thursday, some clouds, but mostly sunny. We'll stay dry with a high in the lower 80s. That's your My Bash area forecast. I'm Chris Keith.
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2: Welcome back to the dance party, everybody. I'm Stephen Stone. The album Days of Future Past by the Moody Blues was released in December of 1967, and it's also considered to be one of the very first concept albums ever. The truth is, the Moody Blues were asked by their record label in September of that year to record an adaptation of Dvorak's Symphony No. 9 as a stereo demo. Instead, they chose to record an orchestral song cycle about a typical working day. The album track, Nights in White Satin, happens to have been released twice. Once in 1967, where it went as high as number 19 on the UK singles chart, and then again 5 years later in 1972, where it not only reappeared on the UK singles chart and peaked at number 9, it went all the way to number 2 in the Billboard Hot 100. Here now, from 1972, or 1967 if you will, the Moody Blues with Nights in White Satin. Nights.

There was only ever one like him, wasn't there? From 1963, Johnny Cash with Ring of Fire. In 1972, Harry Chapin introduced us to the characters Harry and Sue. Harry, a taxi driver, Sue, his ex-lover, and a successful but unhappy actress. And it was all told in the tale of Taxi. It was

0: from 1972, Harry Chapin with Taxi. 8 years later, Harry Chapin would finish the story by releasing Sequel. But that was in 1980, and as you know, this show doesn't play any music after December 31st, 1979. But we got a request from Nate, who's serving at Mather Air Force Base in Northern California, and listens to us on Hometown Radio, 1340 AM KVGC in Jackson, California. Well, there's no way we're turning down a request from one of our men and women in uniform. So when we return, we're going to hear the sequel as Harry Chapin finishes the story on the Stone Man Dance Party.
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9: From the My Bash area, here's your forecast. For this afternoon, we'll have clear skies, lots of sunshine throughout the day with a high in the mid-70s. Northeast winds as high as 20 miles per hour. Tonight, clear skies, we'll have an overnight low in the lower 50s. For Wednesday, lots of sunshine with a high in the upper 70s. Wednesday night, mostly clear skies, overnight low in the mid-50s. For Thursday, some clouds, but mostly sunny. We'll stay dry with a high in the lower 80s. That's your My Bash area forecast. I'm Chris Keith.
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0: Frankie Valli minus the Four Seasons with My Eyes Adored You. Today, Darius Rucker is very, very popular, having crossed over from rock and roll to country music. But before Darius ever did it, way back in the early 1970s, Dobie Gray had blazed that trail, as he explains in this 1973 interview with Denver disc jockey Don Miller.
1: When I had my previous record, you know, which was The In Crowd, it was went on to experimental things after that. But that wasn't really where my head was at, because I'm from Texas and my whole background was flattened Scruggs and all the country people. This is the only time that I've really gotten into something that I feel is close to where I'm going or where I want to be, you know, musically. I actually enjoy performing it on the stage. Day after

Dobie Gray with Drift Away. And speaking of country music of today, Uncle Cracker would have a hit with that song 30 years later. In 1964, the British invasion descended on our shores and brought with it some great music, including these guys right here, the Dave Clark Five.

0: Also from 1964, the New Beats with Bread and Butter. 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And please, while you're there, give us a like, won't you? We'll be right back after this.
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0: 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I'm Stephen Stone, and each week we do this on great radio stations like KMOE 92.1 The Bullet in Butler, Missouri, and WXBJ 94.9 FM, Salisbury, Massachusetts. Here are the Grassroots with Temptation Eyes.

from 1966, the Mamas and Papas with Monday, Monday. Closing us out this week, some requested music from Diane, listening to us on 106.7 FM at 1530 AM, KQNK in Norton, Kansas. The Brothers Johnson with I'll Be Good to You.

0: friends, I'm sorry to say that's all the time we have for this week, but I hope you've enjoyed the show half as much as we have in bringing it to you. Remember, we'll get together on this radio station again next week at this same time, and until then, you keep listening to the music. It's a good thing to do, and above all else, you keep dancing.
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0: News. I'm CJ Pop with the Golden State primary underway. President Trump on Truth Social calling on Californians to vote for Republican Steve Hilton for governor, saying we will make California great again. The top two vote getters move on to the November election. Fox's Matt Finn has more on the L.A. mayor's race.
1: Some key issues: the open air drug use across town, homeless encampments, and the historic fires that happened under Karen Bass's watch.
0: Incumbent Democrat Karen Bass trying to retain her seat against fellow Democratic City Councilmember Anithya Raman, an outsider Republican and a former reality TV star Spencer Pratt. And President Donald Trump turns to the Federal Housing Finance Director Bill Pulte to become the acting director of national intelligence, replacing Tulsi Gabbard, who stepped down last month after revealing her husband's cancer diagnosis. 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
3: 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On Saturday evening, May 30th, Ole Olsen Memorial Theater held its annual banquet celebrating the completion of its 61st season, which included recognizing the accomplishments of each show, awarding standout Ole members and actors, and announcing the newest Hall of Fame inductee. Shanna Stoll, who not only was named the Volunteer of the Year, but was also inducted into the Ole Olsen Hall of Fame. Tina Faust received the Behind the Scenes Award. Lynn Weil was given the Standing Ovation Award. The Caught in the Act Award went to Joe Pike. The Rising Star Award was given to Jocelyn Kissler. And the Making a Difference Award went to Two Board Sisters Charcuterie Boards and Grayscapes. For more information on the slate of shows announced in the 62nd season, audition notices, and how to become a member or sponsor, visit oleolson.org or Ole Olsen Memorial Theater on Facebook. You can also find the details of this story by visiting yournewslocal.com.
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6: From the MyBash area, here's your forecast. For this afternoon, we'll have clear skies, lots of sunshine throughout the day with a high in the mid-70s. Northeast winds as high as 20 miles per hour. Tonight, clear skies, we'll have an overnight low in the lower 50s. For Wednesday, lots of sunshine with a high in the upper 70s. Wednesday night, mostly clear skies, overnight low in the mid-50s. For Thursday, some clouds, but mostly sunny, we'll stay dry with a high in the lower 80s. That's your MyBash area forecast. I'm Chris Keith.
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5: From the Wabash area, here's your forecast. For this afternoon, we'll have clear skies, lots of sunshine throughout the day with a high in the mid-70s. Northeast winds as high as 20 miles per hour. Tonight, clear skies, we'll have an overnight low in the lower 50s. For Wednesday, lots of sunshine with a high in the upper 70s. Wednesday night, mostly clear skies, overnight low in the mid-50s. For Thursday, some clouds, but mostly sunny. We'll stay dry with a high in the lower 80s. That's your Wabash area forecast. I'm Chris Keith.
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0: News. I'm Chris Foster. Six states hold primaries today. In California, Republican Steve Hilton's fighting to be one of the top two candidates in the governor's race that advanced to the general election.
1: We've got the chance to seriously change California, to get us off the track of this insane policy agenda we've had now for 16 years of the Democrats running everything.
0: Hilton on Fox Business. Israel and Hezbollah militants in Lebanon launched new strikes hours after President Trump announced an agreement to de-escalate attacks.
2: A father and his two children are said to be among the dead after an Israeli drone hit a car in Lebanon's south. President Donald Trump said he had spoken to both sides and they agreed that all shooting will stop.
0: Fox's Jonathan Savage. The president names federal housing finance official Bill Pulte as acting director of national intelligence as well. 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
5: 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Shanna Stoll, who not only was named the Volunteer of the Year, but was also inducted into the Ole Olsen Hall of Fame. Tina Faust received the Behind the Scenes Award. Lynn Weil was given the Standing Ovation Award. The Caught in the Act Award went to Joe Pike. The Rising Star Award was given to Jocelyn Kissler. And the Making a Difference Award went to Two Board Sisters Charcuterie Boards and Grayscapes. For more information on the slate of shows announced in the 62nd season, audition notices, and how to become a member or sponsor, visit oleolson.org or Ole Olsen Memorial Theater on Facebook. You can also find the details of this story by visiting yournewslocal.com.
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7: From the MyBash area, here's your forecast. For this afternoon, we'll have clear skies, lots of sunshine throughout the day with a high in the mid-70s. Northeast winds as high as 20 miles per hour. Tonight, clear skies, we'll have an overnight low in the lower 50s. For Wednesday, lots of sunshine with a high in the upper 70s. Wednesday night, mostly clear skies, overnight low in the mid-50s. For Thursday, some clouds, but mostly sunny, will stay dry with a high in the lower 80s. That's your MyBash area forecast. I'm Chris Key.
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3: From the Wabash area, here's your forecast. For this afternoon, we'll have clear skies, lots of sunshine throughout the day with a high in the mid-70s. Northeast winds as high as 20 miles per hour. Tonight, clear skies, we'll have an overnight low in the lower 50s. For Wednesday, lots of sunshine with a high in the upper 70s. Wednesday night, mostly clear skies, overnight low in the mid-50s. For Thursday, some clouds, but mostly sunny, will stay dry with a high in the lower 80s. That's your Wabash area forecast. I'm Chris Keith.
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0: Fox News. I'm Chris Foster. President Trump names federal housing finance official Bill Pulte acting director of national intelligence. He's pursued mortgage fraud cases against Trump opponents, Trump top Senate Democrat Chuck Schumer.
1: A guy who can file such baseless, political, and outrageous charges against political office holders he doesn't like can't be entrusted to protect our national security.
0: President says William has deep experience managing the most sensitive matters in America, the safety and soundness of the markets. Secretary of State Marco Rubio tells the Senate Foreign Relations Committee an Iran peace deal could happen any time, with condition number one being reopen the Strait of Hormuz.
2: And reopening the straits means the following. Ships can sail through international waters the way they can do through other choke points around the world without being fired upon, without paying a toll.
0: State media in Iran says Iran stopped communicating with mediators. 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
4: This from WRTV.com. A 12-year-old boy was critically injured in a shooting early Tuesday morning in Logansport. According to Logansport police, the department received calls about the shooting at approximately 2:20 a.m. The incident occurred in the 1400 block of East Broadway. Logansport police said the preliminary investigation found the juvenile suffered a gunshot wound to the head. He was airlifted to a trauma center with life-threatening injuries. The shooting remains under investigation. Police have not released additional information about the circumstances or potential suspects. Cass County EMS, Logansport Fire, and Parkview Medical assisted police at the scene.
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4: 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Shanna Stoll, who not only was named the Volunteer of the Year, but was also inducted into the Ole Olson Hall of Fame. Tina Faust received the Behind the Scenes Award. Lynn Weil was given the Standing Ovation Award. The Caught in the Act Award went to Joe Pike. The Rising Star Award was given to Jocelyn Kissler. And the Making a Difference Award went to Two Board Sisters Charcuterie Boards and Grayscapes. 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
7: From the My Bash area, here's your forecast. For this afternoon, we'll have clear skies, lots of sunshine throughout the day with a high in the mid-70s. Northeast winds as high as 20 miles per hour. Tonight, clear skies, we'll have an overnight low in the lower 50s. For Wednesday, lots of sunshine with a high in the upper 70s. Wednesday night, mostly clear skies, overnight low in the mid-50s. For Thursday, some clouds, but mostly sunny, will stay dry with a high in the lower 80s. That's your My Bash area forecast. I'm Chris Key.
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4: From the MyBash area, here's your forecast. For this afternoon, we'll have clear skies, lots of sunshine throughout the day with a high in the mid-70s. Northeast winds as high as 20 miles per hour. Tonight, clear skies, we'll have an overnight low in the lower 50s. For Wednesday, lots of sunshine with a high in the upper 70s. Wednesday night, mostly clear skies, overnight low in the mid-50s. For Thursday, some clouds, but mostly sunny. We'll stay dry with a high in the lower 80s. That's your MyBash area forecast. I'm Chris Key.
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0: News. I'm Chris Foster. President Trump names federal housing finance official Bill Pulte acting director of national intelligence. He's pursued mortgage fraud cases against Trump opponents, top Senate Democrat Chuck Schumer.
1: A guy who can file such baseless, political, and outrageous charges against political office holders he doesn't like can't be entrusted to protect our national security.
0: The president says William has deep experience managing the most sensitive matters in America, the safety and soundness of the markets. Secretary of State Marco Rubio tells the Senate Foreign Relations Committee an Iran peace deal could happen any time, with condition number one being reopen the Strait of Hormuz.
2: And reopening the straits means the following. Ships can sail through international waters the way they can do through other choke points around the world without being fired upon, without paying a toll.
0: State media in Iran says Iran stopped communicating with mediators. 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
4: This from WRTV.com. A 12-year-old boy was critically injured in a shooting early Tuesday morning in Logansport. According to Logansport police, the department received calls about the shooting at approximately 2:20 a.m. The incident occurred in the 1400 block of East Broadway. Logansport police said the preliminary investigation found the juvenile suffered a gunshot wound to the head. He was airlifted to a trauma center with life-threatening injuries. The shooting remains under investigation. Police have not released additional information about the circumstances or potential suspects. Cass County EMS, Logansport Fire, and Parkview Medical assisted police at the scene.
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4: On Saturday evening, May 30th, Ole Olsen Memorial Theater held its annual banquet celebrating the completion of its 61st season, which included recognizing the accomplishments of each show, awarding standout Ole members and actors, and announcing the newest Hall of Fame inductee. Shanna Stoll, who not only was named the Volunteer of the Year, but was also inducted into the Ole Olsen Hall of Fame. Tina Faust received the Behind the Scenes Award. Lynn Weil was given the Standing Ovation Award. The Caught in the Act Award went to Joe Pike. The Rising Star Award was given to Jocelyn Kissler. And the Making a Difference Award went to Two Board Sisters Charcuterie Boards and Grayscapes. For more information on the slate of shows announced in the 62nd season, audition notices, and how to become a member or sponsor, visit oleolson.org or Ole Olsen Memorial Theater on Facebook. You can also find the details of this story by visiting yournewslocal.com.
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8: From the MyBash area, here's your forecast. As for the evening, we'll have clear skies, overnight low around 52. For Wednesday, lots of sunshine with a high near 80. Wednesday night, some clouds, mostly clear skies, overnight low around 57. For Thursday, lots of sunshine with a high near 84. Thursday night, some clouds, mostly clear skies, overnight low around 64. Friday, some clouds, but partly sunny, will stay dry with a high near 85. That's your MyBash area forecast. I'm Chris Keith.
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3: From the My Bash area, here's your forecast. As of the evening, we'll have clear skies, overnight low around 52. For Wednesday, lots of sunshine with a high near 80. Wednesday night, some clouds, mostly clear skies, overnight low around 57. For Thursday, lots of sunshine with a high near 84. Thursday night, some clouds, mostly clear skies, overnight low around 64. Friday, some clouds, but partly sunny, will stay dry with a high near 85. That's your My Bash area forecast. I'm Chris Keith.
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5: It's 333.

0: I'm John Saucier. President Trump says the negotiations between the U.S. and Iran are still ongoing. Testifying before the Senate Foreign Relations Committee with Secretary of State Marco Rubio, he says reopening the Strait of Hormuz is not enough for Iran to get the sanctions relief.
1: Any sanctions relief is condition-based, which means it has to be in return for the reason why those sanctions were put in place in the first place, which is their nuclear program.
0: Iran claims its nuclear program is for peaceful purposes. The Trump administration ramping up the number of medications being offered on its discount drug site. Centers for Medicare and Medicaid Services Administrator Dr. Mehmet Oz announcing the administration adding 160 more drugs to this website.
2: It means that 4 out of 5 medications that are picked up by Americans going into that same drugstore that I mentioned earlier now have the opportunity to double check that the price they're getting in that drugstore, wherever they're buying it from, is the best price out there.
0: America's listening to Fox News.
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4: This from WRTV.com. A 12-year-old boy was critically injured in a shooting early Tuesday morning in Logansport. According to Logansport police, the department received calls about the shooting at approximately 2:20 a.m. The incident occurred in the 1400 block of East Broadway. Logansport police said the preliminary investigation found the juvenile suffered a gunshot wound to the head. He was airlifted to a trauma center with life-threatening injuries. The shooting remains under investigation. Police have not released additional information about the circumstances or potential suspects. Cass County EMS, Logansport Fire, and Parkview Medical assisted police at the scene.
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4: On Saturday evening, May 30th, Ole Olson Memorial Theater held its annual banquet celebrating the completion of its 61st season, which included recognizing the accomplishments of each show, awarding standout Ole members and actors, and announcing the newest Hall of Fame inductee. Shanna Stoll, who not only was named the Volunteer of the Year, but was also inducted into the Ole Olson Hall of Fame. Tina Faust received the Behind the Scenes Award. Lynn Weil was given the Standing Ovation Award. The Caught in the Act Award went to Joe Pike. The Rising Star Award was given to Jocelyn Kissler. And the Making a Difference Award went to Two Board Sisters Charcuterie Boards and Grayscapes. For more information on the slate of shows announced in the 62nd season, audition notices, and how to become a member or sponsor, visit oleolson.org or Ole Olson Memorial Theater on Facebook. You can also find the details of this story by visiting yournewslocal.com.
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7: From the My Bash area, here's your forecast. As of the evening, we'll have clear skies, overnight low around 52. For Wednesday, lots of sunshine with a high near 80. Wednesday night, some clouds, mostly clear skies, overnight low around 57. For Thursday, lots of sunshine with a high near 84. Thursday night, some clouds, mostly clear skies, overnight low around 64. Friday, some clouds, but partly sunny, will stay dry with a high near 85. That's your MyBash area forecast. I'm Chris Keith.
6: Right now, it's 77.

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5: From the Wabash area, here's your forecast. As for the evening, we'll have clear skies, overnight low around 52. For Wednesday, lots of sunshine with a high near 80. Wednesday night, some clouds, mostly clear skies, overnight low around 57. For Thursday, lots of sunshine with a high near 84. Thursday night, some clouds, mostly clear skies, overnight low around 64. Friday, some clouds, but partly sunny, will stay dry with a high near 85. That's your Wabash area forecast. I'm Chris Keith.
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WBEZ Rhythm for an evening of great company and unhurried conversation. This weekend at the Greenout Lounge, hear Michael Patterson from 7 to 10 p.m. on Saturday and Chris Rutkowski in the Green Hat Lounge from 5 to 8 on Sunday. That's the Charlie Creek Inn at downtown Wabash, where small town luxury is at its best.

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0: Let's talk to Bev Ferry from Living Well in Wabash County about this cardio drumming. I've been hearing people talking about with Sherry Wakefield, and that's on Saturdays at 11, right?
1: Yes, at Winchester Senior Center, 239 Bond Street, and it's at 11 o'clock. It's free, no membership required, and it's fun. I'm attending too, and it's a very eclectic group. It's fun, it's open, and it's very adaptive. You only do what you can do. So there is everything from participants who are, they probably go out and bike 20 miles. And then there's some like myself who are more restricted. There are other people who they can't raise their arms above their shoulders. So they just modify what they're doing and everybody gets a good workout. So you call 260-563-4475. Talk to Jacob on the phone at the front desk and he'll get you signed up. That's all you need to do.
0: Cardio drumming at Winchester Senior Center out on Bond Street. You want to get out there and have some fun Saturday morning. Mornings, 11 o'clock, call them, let them know you're coming, and you're living well in Wabash County.
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0: Fox News. I'm Tom Graham. President Trump nominating Bill Pulte to be the next director of national intelligence. Fox's Jackie Heinrich.
1: He's the Federal Housing Finance Agency director. And the choice has drawn some attention, some questions from lawmakers on Capitol Hill, because they are wondering what his credentials are that would put him at the front of the line for that role.
0: Outgoing DNI director Tulsi Gabbard leaving the position at the end of the month. Primary voting underway in California, including Los Angeles, where a Republican candidate is attempting to ultimately unseat incumbent Democrat Mayor Karen Bass.
2: The L.A. mayor's race here in L.A. has exploded with interest as former reality TV star Spencer Pratt has gained popularity. He's also outraised Bass by millions of dollars.
0: Fox's Matt Finn. 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
4: This from WRTV.com. A 12-year-old boy was critically injured in a shooting early Tuesday morning in Logansport. According to Logansport police, the department received calls about the shooting at approximately 2:20 a.m. The incident occurred in the 1400 block of East Broadway. Logansport police said the preliminary investigation found the juvenile suffered a gunshot wound to the head. He was airlifted to a trauma center with life-threatening injuries. The shooting remains under investigation. Police have not released additional information about the circumstances or potential suspects. Cass County EMS, Logansport Fire, and Parkview Medical assisted police at the scene.
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4: 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Shanna Stoll, who not only was named the Volunteer of the Year, but was also inducted into the Ole Olsen Hall of Fame. Tina Faust received the Behind the Scenes Award. Lynn Weil was given the Standing Ovation Award. The Caught in the Act Award went to Joe Pike. The Rising Star Award was given to Jocelyn Kissler. And the Making a Difference Award went to Two Board Sisters Charcuterie Boards and Grayscapes. For more information on the slate of shows announced in the 62nd season, audition notices, and how to become a member or sponsor, visit oleolson.org or Ole Olsen Memorial Theater on Facebook. 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
7: From the MyBash area, here's your forecast. As within the evening, we'll have clear skies, overnight low around 52. For Wednesday, lots of sunshine with a high near 80. Wednesday night, some clouds, mostly clear skies, overnight low around 57. For Thursday, lots of sunshine with a high near 84. Thursday night, some clouds, mostly clear skies, overnight low around 64. Friday, some clouds, but partly sunny, will stay dry with a high near 85. That's your MyBash area forecast. I'm Chris Keith.
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1: From the My Bash area, here's your forecast. As within the evening, we'll have clear skies, overnight low around 52. For Wednesday, lots of sunshine with a high near 80. Wednesday night, some clouds, mostly clear skies, overnight low around 57. For Thursday, lots of sunshine with a high near 84. Thursday night, some clouds, mostly clear skies, overnight low around 64. Friday, some clouds, but partly sunny, will stay dry with a high near 85. That's your My Bash area forecast. I'm Chris Keith.
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1: Hello and welcome. As you are listening to the Crossroads Bank Game of the Night here and the Shepherd Chevrolet pregame show with Byron Sweet. Very special presentation here on the Action Sports Network and 105.9 The Bash of this game with the Southwood Lady Knights playing in the regional here at Union City, a long ways away as I passed West Dell, the site of the sectional that Southwood was able to win after picking up victories against Northfield. Tri-Central 5-4 in their closest game, and then a 10-0 victory against West Dell to win that sectional. That was about 55 minutes away, so closer to Southwood than this is. This is pretty far away down here by the Ohio border as we are here at Union City, where we will have the regional. After last year, Southwood won the regional in a forfeit, which was kind of odd. They are going to play for the regional championship trophy this year. There is a game, and this is the Shepherd Chevrolet pregame show here with the first pitch brought to you by Ford Meter Box, coming up right around the corner. We're going to get you the Knees Electrical starting lineups as well. They're family-owned and operated since 1971. And also, we'll give you the Lundquist Appraisals and Real Estate appraisal of the game. Lundquist Appraisals and Real Estate are here to help you with your real estate needs. See them at 28 East Hill Street in Wabash. We have that, as well as a few stats. We're going to get you Dawson Pugh CPA stat report that we will have right around the corner for you here, as it is Southwood taking their infield right now as Union City warming up in the batting cages. Nice facility here. Good weather for this game, as we will also get you the North Central respiratory conditions of the game as well right around the corner here on the Shepherd Chevrolet pregame show. Again, Byron Sweet coming to you from Union City, where we have a regional game here where the Southwood Lady Knights are going to be the visitors here at this park, but also on the scoreboard, they're the visiting team, and Union City will be hosting Southwood. Union City, who comes in at 8-15 overall. They were 2-5 in their conference. Southwood was 5-4 in the TRC after kind of dominating it the last few years. They finished 16-7 overall. But again, brand new season. Both of these teams undefeated in postseason play so far, and they're playing for a regional championship here today from Union City. So there's more to come on the Shepherd Chevrolet pregame show. We'll have the starting lineups for you right around the corner, right here on the Action Sports Network and 105.9 The Bash.
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1: Chevrolet pregame show here as Southwood is set to take on the Union City hosts here in this sectional, as it is looks like the Union City Indians taking on the Southwood Lady Knights. The Indians are coached by Tony Evans, and for Southwood it's Carl Pace, as the Southwood Lady Knights have won three consecutive sectional championships, and I suppose they've won

0: on, well, looking for their second consecutive regional. The first year they were upset when they made it to a regional game. They were favored in that game against Fremont. They lost. Last year they picked up the forfeit victory, so that counts as a regional championship. They ended up winning the first game at the semi-state last year and then falling to North Newton in the final game to go to state. So Southwood has been knocking on the door. As again, a couple years ago, they pulled that big upset in the sectional against North Miami. A lot of these players were freshmen, I should say. Izzy Ashball, Natalie Sutphin, and then, of course, Lambert, who is also going to be in that catcher spot once again here today, as Gracie Lambert has done a nice job for them. This entire senior squad, really, for Southwood also. Morgan Bowman, I believe, who came in to run some. She's also a senior for this Southwood team. As those are the seniors, hoping that it's not their final game here, as actually Bowman, just a junior, Bowman and Henderson, a couple of the juniors on this team. Other than that, they're a pretty young team besides the seniors. You got to look out for the sophomore, Olivia Pershing, hitting .386 this year with 17 RBIs. She's been very big in that number seven spot in the order, and we'll continue to get you stats throughout the game. All the stats that we bring you are going to be brought to you by Dawes and Pugh CPAs, as Dawes and Pugh CPAs are proud to support all the Wabash County teams as they work together to meet their goals. Let Brent Dawes, Steve Pugh, and the team at Dawes and Pugh assist you with your tax, payroll, QuickBooks, and accounting needs. Call them at 260-563-1040 for an initial consultation with Dawes and Pugh CPAs. We mentioned a couple of those stats, which we're going to continue to give you throughout the game, but that's kind of a lead-in into our Knees Electrical starting lineups, family-owned and operated since 1971. We will get you the starting lineup for the visitors from the Southwood Lady Knights and Coach Carl Pace, as they will lead things off with number 12, the third baseman, Haven Shipper. Batting second is going to be the second baseman, number 9, Mackenzie Wilson. Batting in that third spot is going to be Gracie Lambert, number 10. She's the catcher, does a very good job as the catcher, and also is hitting .500 exactly. She's 37 for 74 this year, so pretty good coming into the regional hitting .500. Also, a very talented hitter in the cleanup spot is number 24, the center fielder, and that is Izzy Ashball. Ashball, the senior, coming in hitting .460, leads the team with 27 home runs, also has 6 of the 12 home runs for Southwood this year. Batting in the fifth spot will be the senior pitcher, Natalie Sutphin, who's done a nice job at the dish as well, hitting .439 this year for Southwood. Batting in the sixth spot is going to be the shortstop, number 4, Avery Lovato, a freshman. Batting in that seventh hole, we mentioned the very talented sophomore, Olivia Pershing, hitting .386. She's also played a very good first base this year for Southwood. In the number 8 spot in the order is going to be Morgan Bowman. She's getting the start here and playing in left field. We've seen a couple times where Nika Tyson was in the batting order. This time, Tyson is going to be playing right field. She's not going to be hitting, as it's going to be the designated player, number 23, Taylor Hacker, hitting for her. So a chance to see Morgan Bowman out there. Bowman did not get the start in the championship game that they won against West Dell the other day. And she actually did not start in the lineup in the game against the Norris either. So this is the first time that we are going to get to see Morgan Bowman out there. Actually, Bowman was in the game against the Norris. She was hitting in the second spot. Excuse me. But she did not start that game against West Dell. She was out in the field, wasn't hitting. So Coach Carl Pace going with a little bit different lineup here today, having Morgan Bowman down there in that 8-hole. So that's the Knees Electrical starting lineup for Southwood. We'll also get you the lineup for the home team from Union City. As it's going to be, I kept saying Ziegler last night. I think I was previewing today when Ziegler is going to be number 1 batting first. She's the shortstop for Union City. Van Meter is number 2, the first baseman. And then Dome batting third. She is the third baseman. I'll get you the rest of the Union City starting lineup here in the Knees Electrical starting lineup as we're still rolling along here on the Shepherd Chevrolet pregame show. Coming into this game, obviously pitching and defense always very important. And You know that Natalie Sutphin not getting the big strikeouts like she used to, so she relies on her defense behind her. She even said on the postgame the other day she likes getting foul balls for strikes, as she doesn't have to rear back and get so many swings and misses. So she will use her defense behind her in this field, which is 200 all the way around, as it's 200 in the corners, but also the dead center. And so certainly using her defense behind her and keeping the ball in the park going to be big on the Lundquist Appraisals and Real Estate appraisal of the game. Lundquist Appraisals and Real Estate are here to help you with your real estate needs. See them at 28 East Hill Street in Wabash. So that was your Lundquist Appraisals and Real Estate appraisal of the game. Also, hopefully we will not have to mention any injuries, but any injuries will be injury updates from Parkview Wabash Hospital, serving Wabash and Miami County with excellent care. As I mentioned, excellent conditions here, as we have the North Central Respiratory conditions of the game. It is sunny, but not super hot down here. It's in the 70s here in Union City, which many folks maybe have not been here to Union City before. I had not, but made the nice trek. Quite a ways for Southwood, even farther for me, as I live right by North Miami. I got to go down to the Daleville Sectional yesterday to watch the North Miami Warriors win that. So the baseball Warriors are going to be playing on into Saturday, and the Southwood Lady Knights in softball are looking to do the same, as they're down here in Union City, where it says the wind gusts could be up to 20 miles per hour, and they do appear to be blowing towards right field. So somebody like Izzy Ashball with those six home runs, a left-handed hitter, certainly want to try to get a few up there into the air and see if the wind, which she doesn't really need too many wind-aided home runs, but see if the winds can help her, as they're up to 20 miles per hour. The conditions right around 73 degrees, and it will get down to about 71, maybe even down to 68 by the end of this game. So those were your North Central Respiratory conditions of the game here from Union City, Indiana, as it will be Southwood, the visitors on both the scoreboard, and they will also be the visitors in reality, as they are here at Union City. Union City won their sectional, and they are hosting this regional with a chance to advance to next week, which, of course, it's one game in the regional, and then it's two games in the semi-state if you are to win and advance. So that is the way that the playoff is currently set up in the 1A state championship tournament. It will be the winner of this game taking on the winner of Riverton Park and Clinton Prairie. Riverton Park, 21-8 overall, 13-0 in their conference. And then Clinton Prairie, 18-9 overall, 5-2 in their conference. So all four teams kind of in this sub-regional, I should say, that they will go on to play at Frontier at 11 a.m. The winner of this game will play at Frontier. So Union City, out of this little quarter bracket, the only team with a losing record at 8-15. But that makes them dangerous, as you have a team that was 2-5 in their conference, but they came back playing their best softball here, as they were able to knock off Monroe Central in the championship game after winning their first game against Randolph Southern, 13-1. That was a dominant victory, but they were able to win their championship game against Monroe Central. And that was a pretty big win here for this Union City team, and they have some momentum heading into this regional game, which they have at home. That always has to feel good, that they did knock off a 9-14 Monroe Central team in the sectional. So it wasn't exactly set up as the toughest sectional, but they are here. They're at home, and they're certainly a team that you got to look out for here, as their starting pitcher, always a big part of the game. And kind of looking at that starting lineup here. Again, it's Byron Sweet coming to you here on 105.9 The Bash and the Action Sports Network. That starting pitcher is going to be Thacker, number 6. Kira Thacker, who will be doing the pitching for this Union City team. And looking at her numbers this year, the junior has a 2.59 ERA. 3-9 is her record. 19 appearances overall. She has one complete game. Thacker has pitched 97 and a third innings, has allowed 100 hits, so over a hit per inning. She's allowed 78 runs, 36 of them earned. Pretty good strikeout numbers, though, is the big thing that jumped out at me. 187 strikeouts to go against 35 walks. So she does have 187 strikeouts in 97 innings. That's nearly two strikeouts per inning. So we talked a little bit about that Lundquist Appraisals and Real Estate appraisal of the game. Visit them at 28 East Hill Street in Wabash. That's another big part of it. Can Southwood put the ball in play? And when they do, will they be able to make the most of it? For this Union City team, they do have some errors on the year. 60 errors overall, including 17 by Thomas, the freshman, who will be playing second base. So that's a lot of errors for a second baseman to have 17. You look at the shortstop, Ziegler, that's usually where you're going to maybe see the most errors. She's got 9, and then the third baseman, Dome, has only 4 errors. So pretty good tally there for the junior with 4 errors on the season, because defense going to be big. Thacker doesn't allow too many balls put in play with those 187 strikeouts. And on the other side, there is going to be quite a bit more put on the fielders, as this year Sutphin, when she's pitched, she has pitched 83 and 2/3 innings, has 47 strikeouts. Again, a big-time strikeout pitcher early in her career, had some shoulder issues. Now she kind of relies on that defense behind her. Opponents hitting 271, but only a 285 on-base percentage, because she's only walked 6 batters all season. 6 batters walked in 83 and 2/3 innings. Very impressive for Sutphin. So those round out some of our Dawes and Pugh CPA stats that we gave you. Make sure you give them a call at 260-563-1040 for initial consultation with Dawes and Pugh CPAs. We have a little bit more to come here on the Shepherd Chevrolet pregame show, so don't go anywhere. You're joining myself, Byron Sweet, here for this special presentation of high school softball and the Southwood Lady Knights here in the regional on the Action Sports Network and 105.9 The Bash.
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0: Welcome back here to the Shepherd Chevrolet pregame show here, as we are going to have the Southwood Lady Knights here taking on the Union City Indians, as we did give you the starting lineup for the road team, starting off with Haven Shipper, and then Mackenzie Wilson is going to hit in the second spot, followed by Gracie Lambert. If anybody is able to reach base safely, it will be Izzy Ashball, and then it will be Natalie Sutphin. So we already got you the knees, electrical, starting lineups. Let you know about the Lundquist appraisals and real estate appraisal of the game. And we are just about wrapping up the Shepherd Chevrolet pregame show. I want to thank them for being on board. I might get a water now. I think I should ask for a water here from the fine folks at Union City taking care of us with the hospitality here as they are hosting the regional. I just had a Reese's that was very good. So that's got me set for action here as we are going to have the first pitch brought to you by Four Beater Box right around the corner, as we're going to take one more break here and conclude the Shepherd Chevrolet pregame show. We'll be right back on the Action Sports Network and 105.9 The Bash.
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0: Welcome back here to the conclusion of the Shepherd's Chevrolet pregame show. We're getting set to get started here just after 6 p.m. here. A long trek for Southwood to come here. A game that's sunny in the low 70s. Pretty windy here. And we'll see if wind is a factor as it's blowing pretty hard out towards right field. That's your North Central Respiratory conditions of the game. 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As we're getting set for the Crossroads Bank game of the night here on the Action Sports Network at 105.9 The Bash, Byron Suite. Very excited to be here with the Southwood Knights batting first here, as it will be Haven Shipper, the third baseman, who is going to be batting first, hoping to get things going early for Southwood, who kind of broke things open in that Westdale game, a game that was pretty close for a while there. Southwood was able to break it open with four runs in the third inning. But they did not score that first inning last time against Westdale, so that's going to be a big part of the game to see if they can get a jump on it. Here's Haven Shipper, number 12, stepping to home plate. She's a right-handed third baseman for Southwood, and she takes the first pitch on the inside corner for a strike. It's the Ford meter box, first pitch of the game, and it comes to you at 6:04. Write that down on my scorebook. I know many of you may be scoring at home. This game is in Union City, Indiana. This one is swung on and missed. So quickly, the count 0-2. It's June 2nd. And it is the Southwood Lady Knights, the visitors. So they are batting first here. And interesting when it works out like that. As she goes top shelf, good morning, good afternoon, good night. As there's a big strikeout on the first batter of the game. Her 188th of the season. With one down, nobody on. That's going to bring up Mackenzie Wilson. That is one thing that this pitcher for Union City, Thacker, has been good at, is missing bats this year. Again, that strikeout was number 188 on the season. She does have 35 walks, as this bunt is put down by the left-handed hitter, Mackenzie Wilson, and pushes it foul. Over down to the third base side, that is where the Southwood dugout is located. They're the visitors, and they are on the third base side. The home team, Union City, occupies the first base dugout. And Mackenzie Wilson, the left-handed hitting second baseman, swings and misses. Foul tips this into the catcher's mitt. Again, she comes in with so many strikeouts. I think Wilson was just trying to see if she could get a bunt down, maybe put the ball in play, force the issue there with the third baseman, who only has four errors this year. So she's played a nice third base. This one misses high. So the first ball that has been thrown by Thacker, it goes high to make the count 1-2. On Wilson, who's got Southwood uniforms, which are red with black numbers, white outline. She had kind of a fancy batting helmet. They all have different batting helmets. Hers was a light blue. She swings and misses on that one, so did get it to a 1-2 count. But we haven't seen very many balls from Thacker as she gets a swing and a miss. So two strikeouts swinging, and that's going to bring up Gracie Lambert. But she has so many strikeouts, this Thacker, that it puts a lot of pressure on this heart of the order to try to get the ball in play as this one misses high and outside. Because to start the inning, you have Shipper, who came in with a 333 average. She struck out swinging. Wilson, a freshman with a 225 average, struck out swinging. But now here's the 500 hitter, Gracie Lambert. She takes a nice rip at that one, fouls it to the backstop. Lambert has 37 hits this year, which leads the team. Both Ashball and Sutphin, who are waiting in the wings, have 29 hits on the season. So Gracie Lambert has 8 more hits than the next most on the team. And in those, she has 14 extra base hits. Another good rip, fouls it to the backstop. 1-2. As this year, Lambert has 9 doubles, which leads the team. 3 triples, which leads the team. And 2 home runs, which is tied for second. As, of course, Izzy Ashball, who's on deck, has 6 home runs this season. And I feel like the ball is blowing out to right field. She's a left-handed hitter who can pull the ball. Here's Gracie Lambert. Takes this one high into the backstop. So deuces are wild here. 2 balls, 2 strikes, 2 outs. Nobody on. We're just underway as we have no score in the top of the first inning on the Brad Howe Ford scoreboard on 105.9 and the Action Sports Network. The 2-2 count. The right-handed hurler, Thacker, delivers. This one's lifted in the air. A play, perhaps, for the first baseman who's dancing with it. She doesn't really see the ball. It's going to fall in foul territory. I don't know if she picked up the ball because there was plenty of space there. There's not a ton of foul territory here, but it's pretty well even all the way down the line. And so if there's a ball hit into foul territory, there is some space there potentially to make a catch. That one landed not really, it didn't flirt with being a fair ball, but it landed closer, I would say, to the line than it did to the fence. And so she just didn't pick that up. Let's see if Lambert can take advantage of a play that maybe should have been made. New life, and she lifts this one out of play to the right side. That's one of those you don't really necessarily put in the scorebook. If she gets a big hit, I'll put a little note next to it. And those are plays that aren't made, as if certainly the first baseman just didn't pick up the ball. But if there's a big hit here, you got to think that Scarlett Van Meter, the first baseman, is going to be kicking herself on that one. Let's see what happens here, though. The 2-2 pitch is delivered. This one's lifted in the air, and it's going to be the right fielder getting over there. That time, the first baseman, Van Meter, didn't even move. As it was past her and into the outfield, it did end up being just out of play. A good chase was given over there as Sophia Kobus, the outfielder there in right field, tried to run that one down. She did give a good chase, but she ran out of space. So 2 balls, 2 strikes. Lambert's fouled off a few pitches here, making Thacker work. This one is delivered, and this misses inside, so the count has gone full. Lambert, of course, has a good grasp of that zone. She is a catcher. It's a good job catching Sutphin this year. 3-2 is the count. So the count has gone full. First full count we've seen. This one's hit on the ground. Slow roller to the second baseman. Takes a nice little room service hop. She's able to get the throw over in time, and the out is recorded. Good job there defensively as the first ball put in play is handled, and it is by Thomas. We mentioned she leads the team in errors, but she is sure-handed there and is able to retire Lambert 4-3. So 1-2-3 go the Southwood Lady Knights. They go quietly in the top of the first. No score on the Brad Howe Ford scoreboard. It will be Union City coming to bat after we take this break on the Action Sports Network and 105.9 The Bash.
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0: And welcome back here to the Crossroads Bank presentation of Southwood Lady Knights in regional of softball. In the Class 1A, brought to you by Parkview Wabash Hospital, Flowtech, Wabash County Museum, and Wabash Furniture and Flooring. It's the Crossroads Bank game of the night, and we have no score on the Brad Howe Ford scoreboard with the home team, the Union City Indians, send to take first cracks against Natalie Sutphin, the senior pitcher for Southwood with a 1.67 ERA. Sutphin is 10-3 on the season in 19 appearances. Again, in those 83 and two-thirds innings, she only has six walks to go with the 47 strikeouts. Rises on that defense behind her as Southwood, we mentioned the 60 errors on the season for Union City. Southwood has 44. This first pitch is lifted in the air. It's going to be a run in, and it's misjudged there by the left fielder. It goes overhead, rolls to the wall for extra bases. Ashball sails a throw in here. Good job there by Pershing backing it up to not allow the runner to advance any further. But Abby Ziegler gets a double to lead things off. And again, we mentioned that defense behind Sutphin. That one was hit in the air, and the first steps were in. And just a tough one there for Bowman. Bowman, who was in the field last time, was very sure-handed, is now going to get a chance to bat this time after not batting in the championship game. Her first opportunity, she just misjudged it. It's not an error, but you got to think she maybe had a chance to catch that if her first step was back. Instead, her first step was in. It went just over her head. So it was kind of played into a double. Let's see if Union City can capitalize on this one. Sutphin misses high and outside on the 0-1 pitch. Again, Abby Ziegler is on second base with a leadoff double. Scarlett Van Meter is the batter here. And she lines this one. It is caught there by Shipper, the third baseman. Good job there by Shipper. And a good read by Ziegler over there at second as she's back in safely without a throw. It looked as though Shipper stumbled just a little bit once she caught it, so she wasn't going to be able probably to throw out the runner anyway. But the most important thing was that she held on to it, and she gets the line out from Van Meter. So the job not done on the first batter, as there's still a runner on second with one down now. So that's always big. You get a runner to second base with nobody out, and even just a ground ball to the second baseman advances that runner. Instead, she hit a line out to the third baseman, Shipper. So the third batter here takes a nice pitch. Lambert tried to pull that one up there for a strike. And then threw down to second. I don't believe the ump gave it to her, though. So Dome is in the catbird seat here at 2-0. The junior for this Union City team takes that one a strike. Lambert was set up even farther outside. That one came in a little bit and over the plate. Dome again hitting 258. Ziegler, who's on second, picked up her fourth double of the season. And this one is poked out of play to the right side. It was a big out to get Van Meter, the junior, hitting 347. She hit it on a line, but right at the third baseman. And after this one is fouled out of play, after falling behind 2-2, Sutphin has come back to a 2-2 count on the third baseman for the Indians. The right-handed hitting Dome takes this one to the outside corner. Lambert tries to frame it, but she did pull the mitt back just a bit, which indicated she realized it was a bit of a ball, and the ump called it the same. So 3-2, this is the first 3-2 count. Sutphin has been in, runner on second, first base is open. This one in the outside corner, once again, just misses. Good eye there by Dome as she takes a one-out walk.
13: Up next for Union City, number 12, Lindsay Evans.
0: And that's notable in now 84 innings pitched this year for Sutphin. She's only given up seven walks now. And one of them is Dome at first base, as Lindsay Evans is the batter. Ooh, takes that one on the outside edge of the outside corner for a strike. It's a good pitch there for the pitcher. He's been going outside as Sutphin, and the ump has not been calling it. He does call that first pitch strike, though, on Evans hitting 270, and the second one is swung on and missed. So that's big. After calling that first one a strike, Evans felt like she had to swing away on that one, and she came up empty. And now quickly, 0-2 is the count. Sutphin working here. No score on the Brad Howe Ford scoreboard. Runners on first and second. This one's popped in the air. Olivia Pershing is going to make the call, the first baseman. And the runner on second is going to come off the bag a little bit. Coming behind her is the center fielder, Ashball, streaking in. as nobody was covering the bag over there and Ziggler was doing a little bit of a dance there, Pershing waited for Ashball to run in there and try to swipe a tag and almost collided there with her. Fortunately, Ashball, who was instrumental for this team, she's leading off in the next inning. It's two down now with two on, so hopefully Suffin can keep it right here. This one swung on and missed. Couple big outs. So you had a line out to the third baseman, and then you had a pop-up to Pershing after the walk to Dome. This one misses high. So there's runners on first and second. There was a leadoff double, and they have not been able to advance that runner just yet. So she's still on second. RBI opportunity, though, for Aaliyah Lacey, who takes that one a little bit outside. So Lambert's been doing her best to frame a few on the outside corner, but the ump has a pretty consistent zone. Lacey batting here. Good pitch in on the hands. She's just able to foul this one off over towards the on-deck circle where the pitcher, Thacker, is waiting. Again, this game brought to you by Parkview Wabash Hospital, Flotech, Wabash County Museum, and Wabash Furniture and Flooring. We're in the bottom of the first inning. Southwood went up and out in order. There was a leadoff double. She's still on second. This one is fouled to the backstop, keeping the count 2-2. Lacey, the left fielder's batting here. Deuces are wild. Two balls, two strikes, two outs, two runners on for the Indians. It would be big for Sutphin to leave them stranded. There was a leadoff double. Ziggler is still there with two outs, two strikes. Here's a little ground ball. It's going to be a one-hopper picked up by Pershing, who wins the race to the bag and steps there in time for the three unassisted to retire the side. So a couple balls hit in the air, one line out to the third baseman, a pop-up to Pershing, and then a ground out to Pershing. And a good job by Sutphin. She has a leadoff double, leaves her stranded on second base, and also strands Dome, who walked with one out. So two runners stranded for the Indians. No score on the Brad Halford scoreboard. It will be Southwood coming to bat. We resume here in the second inning on the Action Sports Network and 105.9 The Bash.
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0: Welcome back to your Crossroads Bank game of the night. 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As we have no score on the Brad Howe Ford scoreboard, Izzy Ashball took the first pitch over her head to the backstop. The second one misses high. I'm going to count now 2-0. Certainly very talented is Ashball, and she does have the 6 home runs this year. Leads the team. The next most on the team is 2. A couple players, 3 players tied with 2 in Hacker, Lambert, and Lovato. This one is delivered, and here's a little excuse me check swing. Swung on and missed. That would have been ball 3, but it is a swinging strike here on Ashball. Ashball, who's a very talented center fielder, comes in hitting 460. Leads the team with 27 RBIs. To drive herself home and pick up a 28th RBI, she'd have to hit her 7th home run of the season. She does have 5 doubles and 1 triple, so 12 extra base hits of the 52 extra base hits that Southwood has this year. 3-1 is the count, good hitters count, and they're going to walk her as this one misses high. So that is one thing with the pitcher for Union City. She's got a lot of strikeouts this year, does Hacker, but she does have a few walks. Maybe the nerves getting to both pitchers, as Sutphin only had 6 walks on the season coming in. She picked up her 7th walk of the year. On the other side, there's a few more for Thacker, as that was now her 36th base on balls issued this year. First base runner of the game, And it's speedy Izzy Ashball here for Natalie Sutphin, trying to help out her own cause. Takes this one outside. It was interesting talking to Braylon McIntyre, the winning pitcher for North Miami last night, and he talked about how he doesn't really care that much about hitting when he's pitching. I mean, he says if he can hit the ball, nice, but he said, when I'm pitching, I'm locked in on getting the W, and he did against Daleville yesterday for that championship. Izzy Ashball going to take off with a delayed steal? She's going to be in easily to second base, swiping the bag and getting a runner into scoring position here. Sutphin took a ball, so it's 2-0. Ashball, she should probably has the team lead, I would guess, in stolen bases. Just she's up there, I'm sure. Ashball now has 12 stolen bases on the season, and she does indeed lead the Southwood Lady Knights. She's on second base here for Sutphin, who swings and misses. Came up empty on that one. Pretty good pitcher's pitch here. Yeah, for Ashball, she's got 12 of the 72 stolen bases for Southwood. The only other player in double figures is Bowman with 10. But Sutphin's got a job to do, see if she can advance it. Oh, the ball gets away from the catcher. It hit her mitt, and I think she tried to come up with the ball. The mitt fell. The ball rolled all the way to the backstop. And so Ashball's at third base. The go-ahead run, 60 feet from home plate. I always say 90 for baseball, but I believe it's 60 in softball. So 60 feet from home plate is the first run of the game here with nobody out. It's 3-1. Sutphin could get her home with some kind of sacrifice. That one misses or catches the outside edge of the inside corner. Sutphin stood there, though, as she was thinking, hey, I want to get that one when I'm pitching. Also, I think this ump calls strike on the field, but then has a little bit of a delay to call it with a signal. 3-2, runner on third. She gets this ball on the ground. It's going to be through into left field for a base hit. RBI single for Natalie Sutphin, and Southwood has drawn first blood. The Southwood Lady Knights lead 1-0 on the Brad Howe Ford scoreboard. Natalie Sutphin, the senior, picks up the RBI. Really good at bat. She took a couple pitches, allowed Ashball to steal on the second pitch where she took it. It was a ball, but she might have swung otherwise. Allows Ashball to steal second, and then Ashball advances to third on the pass ball as the ball got away from the catcher, and then she scores the first run of the game on the RBI single for Sutphin. Sutphin gets the job done, and she's going to get the courtesy runner, and she's going to give way here to number 7, which is going to be Avery Henderson. So Avery Henderson is running at first. It is 1-0 Southwood here on the Brad Howe Ford scoreboard as Natalie Sutphin picked up her 19th RBI of the season. The dreaded leadoff walk comes around to bite Union City as this one swung on and missed for strike one to Avery Lovato. It's very important because of how good this pitcher is, Thacker, at getting strikeouts to be able to get a run there in the heart of the order. Izzy Ashball takes a walk, and she scores on a single from Sutphin. So still nobody out. This one swung on and missed, though. So quickly, 0-2 is the count here. So Lovato, the shortstop, needs to cinch her up and hunker down. She is a freshman coming in hitting .261 on the season. This one misses high. She does have those 11 RBIs, though, so she's been productive. And she has 2 home runs, does the freshman. The only players besides Ashball with home runs are Hacker, the freshman, with 2. Lovato, a freshman, with 2. And then Lambert also has 2, the senior. This one is fouled to the backstop. Pretty good rip there. But the count hangs at 1-2. They're trying to make Thacker work a little bit as she certainly has a high strikeout total. But she didn't have to work that hard in the first inning. Lambert did make her work pretty hard to get to 3-2 and fouled off some tough pitches. And now in this at bat, in this inning, Izzy Ashball took a walk. Natalie Sutphin had a full count pitch. Now the 1-2 is swung on and missed. I believe she foul tipped it into the mitt. Either way, that's a strikeout, and it goes as a strikeout swinging of Lovato. There's now 1 out in the inning, 1 run in, runner on first, and Olivia Pershing steps up to the dish. She had a very good sectional. In fact, I believe every game I covered, I gave her a post-game award as she had a very good time down at West Dell. Swings and misses. Henderson's going to take off. A delayed steal was a little late getting there, but the pitch was a strike, but it kind of pulled the catcher away a little bit, and then she got the throw down there. It skipped in there, so Henderson does swipe a bag, and she's on second base and an RBI opportunity for Pershing. Pershing, the sophomore, again, hitting .386. That average has been climbing. She has 17 RBIs on the season. And over on second base, Avery Henderson, who came to run for Natalie Sutphin, just picked up her 9th stolen base of the season. taking something off that is Thacker. It swung on and missed. Quickly, 0-2. That's one good thing that she does. She can miss some bats and really help out the Indians if she can get some strikeouts here. Already one run in. Izzy Aspall scored on the RBI single from Natalie Sutphin, who gave way to a courtesy runner, which is Henderson. Then Lovato struck out, but Henderson has stolen second here. So there's a runner in scoring position for Olivia Pershing, who now has a 1-2 count after that one missed. This one misses outside. So it's two balls, two strikes. Pershing, the sizable first baseman, left-handed hitter. Boy, does she give him a nice bat in the bottom third of the order. Not only to give somebody with some power, a good hitter, but a left-handed batter. And this time she swings and foul tips it in the catcher's mitt. Four, strike three. First base is open, so if that one was foul tipped on a swing, she could have ran to first, but it was foul tipped into the catcher's mitt. So back-to-back strikeouts after the Sutphin RBI single. Thacker, right about at her average, she averages just under two strikeouts per inning. She has two in both of the first two innings. Let's see if Southwood can make a pay, though, with a nice little two-out hit. But the first pitch is a strike, taken by Morgan Bowman. She got one at-bat there in that Westdale game, and she was able to get on safely. Also started the game against the Norse. As she bunts this one up in the air, it's going to get to the backstop for a foul. Interesting there on two outs, one strike. She elected to try to bunt and bunts it for a foul. Yeah, going back to that game that she started against the Norse, she did have an RBI in that game, and she reached base safely twice, so she scored two runs in the number two spot. This time she's batting in the eighth spot in the order, down in the count 0-2, and not showing bunt there, of course, with two strikes. Well, that's when they really aren't going to expect it. 1-2 is the count. There is a runner on second. It's Henderson. Already one run in here. Southwood leads 1-0 on the Natalie Sutphin RBI single on the Brad Alford scoreboard. This one is swung on and missed for strike three. So North Miami does pick up that one. I should say Southwood picks up that one run on the RBI single from Natalie Sutphin to knock in Aspall. My head's already on Saturday with the North Miami Warriors advancing to Saturday in the baseball regional. Let's see if Southwood can do the same and advance to the Saturdays. I should say it's the Saturday regional, semi-state, excuse me, which I already looked up where that was at. I believe it's Covington. We'll have that written down. It says Southwood is trying to advance next weekend. If they're able to win, they will advance to the Frontier semi-state next week. That'll be at 11 a.m. on Saturday. We're hoping to join them there. Southwood only has a 1-0 lead, though, and Natalie Sutphin going to go out to work for this next half inning with Union City coming to bat, trailing 1-0 right here on the Action Sports Network and 105.9 The Bash.
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0: And welcome back here to the Crossroads Bank Game of the Week here. The only game we have going on right now here on the Action Sports Network is we have the Southwood Lady Knights here in this softball regional taking on Union City, the hosts. Natalie Sutphin goes out to work for her second inning here after Thacker struck out the side for Union City in the last inning. Sutphin, though, was able to get an RBI single to knock in Izzy Aspall. So it's 1-0 in favor of the Southwood Lady Knights. And the batter here for Union City is the pitcher, Thacker. Takes that one outside, so 3-1. Sutphin didn't have a lot of walks during the regular season. Again, only six coming in here to this game, but she already has one in this game in danger of walking another batter, but she does get a swing and a miss. So the count moves to 3-2 on Thacker. Again, this regional game with the Southwood Lady Knights is brought to you by Flotech, Parkview Wabash Hospital, Wabash County Museum, and Wabash Furniture and Flooring. It's 1-0 Southwood on the Brad Howe Ford scoreboard. With yourself, Byron Sweet, right here, bringing you this game. Happy to be here from Union City on what is a pretty nice day, windy day. This one misses just inside. Good eye there by the pitcher, Thacker. And so the dreaded leadoff walk, and the leadoff base runner has been on in each inning as there was a double by Ziegler to lead things off in the first. She was left stranded on second. There was actually two Union City Indians left on base in that inning. They only had the one hit. Here's a soft ground ball to the second baseman. Sticks in her mid a little bit. There's going to be the out on the force. The throw gets away from Pershing. They had a chance perhaps to get Valerie Mata, the designated player, not the speediest of runners, as she's actually hitting for. Actually, Sophia Thomas is going to be up here. Excuse me, Thomas is in the nine spot. This is Roque. After Mata hit into the 4-6 fielder's choice. Kind of changes things, though, because Thacker, a little bit more of a speedy base runner, and Mata probably not as much of a threat to take off. So you got the fielder's choice, but you replaced him with less speed, I would say. Good news for Southwood in that regard, as this one swung on and missed. So Mata's over there at first. Thacker, who took the walk, was retired on the fielder's choice. And this is indeed Dulce Roque. Fun name here. The catcher for Union City takes that one outside for a ball. It's now 2-1. With Thomas waiting on deck. This one skips away from Lambert. Lambert keeps it close enough, though. As I mentioned, Mata not somebody who runs very often. And, I mean, it's going to really have to get away and get to the backstop for her to take off. Mata, the senior, does have one stolen base this year. As a team, Union City only has 18 on the season. Oh, she shows bunt, takes the bat back, and takes a strike. It's 3-2. So count 3-2. Again, Mata over on first base after hitting into a fielder's choice. 3-2, this one is hit in the air. It's going to be a play made by the second baseman. He's going to put the tag down and get it over to first. Mata got caught no man's land. I think it might have hit the ground. Couldn't tell if that was in the air. Either way, if that was in the air, Mata would have got doubled up. I think it hit the ground. Good job picking up the ball and applying the tag. Nicely done there by Mackenzie Wilson. Mackenzie Wilson gets the out. That's going to be the old 6-3 double play as she applied the tag. So that's kind of six unassisted on the one out and then 6-3 on the double play. So once again, it's going to be no people left on base. They did have a leadoff base runner, but she's erased on that double play. So good job there by Sutphin. She has had the leadoff base runner on in each inning, and Union City has not done anything with it. It's 1-0 Southwood through two innings of play, and they will be coming to bat when we return on the Action Sports Network and 105.9 The Bash.
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0: Welcome back here to the Crossroads. Taylor Hacker gets the job done with an infield single on that bunt. The play was made well there by the third baseman coming up with it quickly, his dome. She plays a pretty good third base and got the throw over there. It was close, but they do call her safe. Here's a bunt that pushes towards first base. It gets the job done, taking a wide turn over there and getting back safely as Hacker. That bunt was maybe not your prototypical bunt by Shipper, but she did get the job done as she hit it on a one hop to the first baseman. So basically was hit right to the first baseman, who was able to just step forward a step, pick it up, and then get on the bag. But because she pushed it to the right side where she was supposed to, she did get the job done. Shipper with a sack bunt, and it moves Hacker into second with one down. For Wilson, who shows bunt, pulls the bat back and takes a strike. She's a left-handed hitter, is Wilson. I like that, too, as Shipper was a strikeout victim earlier in the game, so she sacrifices herself, gets the job done. And with that sack bunt, Mackenzie Wilson, who struck out swinging her first time up, has an opportunity to advance the runner even further. She tries to get the bunt down, fouls it at home plate, and it's going to be touched in the right-handed batter's box to make it a foul ball. So 0-2 is the count. You got to think that Wilson probably has the bunt called off here. Gracie Lambert is on deck. You have one down, runner at second base. Taylor Hacker, after the infield single, this one is swung on and missed for strike three. So Wilson is now 0-2 with two strikeouts swinging. Up next for Southwood, the pitcher, Thacker, has really had her strikeouts working as she's recorded seven outs in this game, and five of them have been strikeouts. That sacrifice bunt, three unassisted, and then a 4-3 ground out by the batter, Lambert, are the only two balls put in play, besides, of course, the Natalie Sutphin RBI single, which has us in this 1-0 score here. We're in the top of the third inning. This one's fouled out of play for strike number one to Gracie Lambert. Again, Lambert came into the game hitting .500. Went just a tick under that when she grounded out to the second baseman last time up. She could pick up an RBI here. This ball gets away, though. It is going to trickle away and get to the wall, which is going to allow Hacker to get into third base. So that's a big runner over there on third base. It's now with two down after the sacrifice bunt and then the strikeout of Wilson. But after that wild pitch, it did allow the base runner to get into third. So a runner on third puts more pressure on the catcher to not let it get away. As this one's lifted in the air, out of play to the right side, I think they're going to run out of room. Now, there's not a ton of foul area here, but there's just enough that if the ball gets away, it's not just kind of a regular fence, so the ball doesn't really ricochet back necessarily the way you would on some walls. So if there is a ball that gets away, definitely an opportunity for Hacker here. Is a two-strike pitch. This one misses outside to make it 2-2. So the deuces are wild here. Two balls, two strikes, two outs. Runner on third base, which would represent the second run of the game for Southwood. They lead 1-0 on the Brad Halford scoreboard. But it's a big spot. The third batter in the lineup, Lambert, hits this one high in the air. The center fielder going to move back towards the wall, the fence. She makes the catch on the warning track for out number three. So Lambert flirted with a third home run of the season as she hit that one deep. That kind of shows me here, I guess not on the radio, but shows that wind is blowing out to the right, because that one I didn't think was going to go that deep, but that was just a few feet shy of the 200 sign in center. Lambert threatens to make it 3-0, but the catch is made, and out number three is recorded by Evans and the Indians. So Southwood gets a runner to third. They leave her stranded. It's still 1-0 Southwood, and it will be Union City coming to bat when we return here on the Action Sports Network and 105.9 The Bash.
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0: Welcome back here to the Crossroads Bank game of the night. Here is the Southwood Lady Knights playing in the regional for softball here brought to you by Wabash County Museum, Wabash Furniture and Flooring, Flow Tech, and Parkview Wabash Hospital. It's 1-0 in favor of Southwood. The visitors on the Brad Halford scoreboard. It's a 1-1 count after a swing and a miss. This one is lifted in the air, out of play. Wilson, the second baseman, gives it chase, but it's going to go out of play over by some of the golf carts that are set up down the first base side. Good crowd on hand here from Union City, and pretty good crowd from Southwood made the trek a long ways here. As it was a long way to go to West Dell, but they said, joke's on you. This was nearly an hour further away here at Union City. We're in Union City, Indiana, almost in Ohio, I feel like. I take a wrong turn out of here.

0: get too much, as this one is fouled on the ground. I don't know if they have wrestling here at Union City. I know they're probably about the size of North Miami, which makes it all the more impressive. We finished second in the semi-state in wrestling with 250 students at North Miami. You don't, a lot of schools with that size, you don't necessarily see big wrestling teams. Oh, here's a little, excuse me, check swing. It's going to be a slow ground ball to the shortstop. Nice play is made there by Lovato to get that out. As I think that because the swing kind of surprised the batter, Thomas, a little bit, she was kind of falling back, almost a protection swing, so she didn't really get a great jump out of the box. She's got pretty good speed, but there was plenty of time there, and perhaps recognizing that, Lovato took her time and made a nice accurate throw over to Pershing for the 6-3 ground out. And for the first time in this game, the leadoff batter's retired. Here's going to be a fly ball to center field. Izzy Ashball, no problem there. She got a good initial read on it, tracked that one into the gap, no problem. It pays to have a good center fielder out there, and she is able to make that catch for out number two. And I know certainly enemy territory kind of for Southwood, but the last team locally that made a run to the state championship for the area was when Northfield did it, when Coach Brandon Baker was playing. And I mention it because a lot of people mentioned his daughter, Baker, as well, Abby Baker, as well as the pitcher, Stanley, but they forget about Kira Kennedy and the defense she played in center field. She made some great defensive plays down the stretch, and that's something that Southwood's going to need from Ashball, the center fielder. She had a good one to get the second out of the inning. This time, it's a diving attempt of a hit up the middle. Nice effort there by the shortstop. Lovato couldn't come up with it, though, and it is going to be a two-out base hit. So really, Van Meter's hit the ball pretty hard both times. She lined out sharply to the third baseman Shipper the first time up, and this time she hits a ground ball that gets past the shortstop Lovato and into center field. So it is a two-out base runner. This one swung on and missed. Took something off that one, and Dome is out in front of it. She did have a walk. The only walk, actually two walks in this game so far for Sutphin. She only had six on the year coming in, has walked two batters today. This one misses outside. She has given up base runners in each inning. In fact, she had a leadoff double in the first, left Ziegler stranded on second. Also walked a batter that inning, so she left two stranded. In the second inning, she walked the leadoff batter, but then there was a double play to end the inning. So nobody was left on, but she has had base runners allowed in each inning so far. We are here in the bottom of the third inning. This one's fouled out of play, so the count is now 1-2 on Dome, who again had a walk, so no official plate appearances. There is a runner over at first. This ball is low. I say a runner because it is, that is Van Meter over there. She's the first baseman. Not really a huge first baseman when you look, maybe not the prototypical first baseman body, but she's kind of speedy out there. Look for her to possibly run here. Here, this one's hit on the ground. Foul. As I mentioned, Union City running is just not a huge part of their game if you look at the stats. They did not have a lot of stolen bases, only 18 stolen bases the entire season. Van Meter over there, the junior, has two of them. But there's no player with more than five stolen bases, and that's their leadoff batter. And she didn't go anywhere when she was on second earlier. This one's lifted in the air to the right side, running over, making the catch. In the gap is going to be Nika Tyson. So Tyson not batting for herself in this game, but she makes the most of her first opportunity as Tyson's able to get over to it and make the catch for out number three. So the Indians do get a two-out base runner. Van Meter is left stranded on first. They've now stranded three through the first 2.5 innings. I should say through the first three innings. We're heading to the fourth inning, and it will be the Southwood Lady Knights coming to bat as they're looking for a regional championship and a spot in the semi-state at Frontier next weekend. We'll see if they can add to their tally when we return on the Action Sports Network and 105.9 The Bash.
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2: Welcome back here to the Crossroads Bank game of the night here, brought to you by Parkview Wabash Hospital, Flow Tech, Wabash Plumbing Museum, and Wabash Furniture and Flooring. It is 1-0 Southwood on the Brad Howe Ford scoreboard, and this one is going to be a strike on the outside corner. It was a swing and a miss for Ashball on the first one. This one on the outside edge of the outside corner is called a strike. So it's now quickly 0-2 as Ashball did have a walk to lead off the second inning, and she ended up scoring the lone run of the game. This one skips away. 1-2 is now the count as we are heading for the fourth inning. 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And so mid-game update, we've had a pitcher's duel so far. It is the Southwood Lady Knights with one run on the board, and it is the batter at home plate in a 2-2 count. Ashball hits this one off the end of the bat to the left side. It's going to fall just shy of the line. Boy, kind of slowly trotting over there for where that ball was Lacey. And she was kind of fortunate there, as I thought it was going to be well fouled, but she kind of slowly got over to the ball. She wasn't going to be able to make the catch, and it fell maybe a foot in foul territory. It wasn't very far from the line from where I thought it was going to be. But either way, it just goes as a strike. 2-2 is the count on Ashball. Happy for First Farmers Bank and Trust bringing us that mid-game update. And I got it right on time heading into the fourth inning. This one is hit on the ground. It's going to be a chopper, two-hopper, and the second baseman doesn't make the play. We mentioned coming in, she had a lot of errors for a second baseman. 17 errors for a second baseman is a very large total, as second basemen tend to not get as many chances. I mean, you're almost always going to see most of the errors on the other side of the infield, but that was a big error there, as that was a ground ball right to her. Thomas couldn't make the play, and so now for the freshman, that's 18 errors. Her fielding percentage is just over 52%. This one is fouled, so only making about half of the plays at second base. First pitch is fouled out of play for Sutphin, so let's see if Southwood can make him pay, as officially that would be an unearned run if Ashball were able to come around and score on the E4. She reached base. She did pick up a stolen base earlier. She does lead this Southwood team in stolen bases. First pitch was a strike. This one misses high. They're going to try to get a throw down there. It's not going to be in time. Swiping another bag is Izzy Ashball. That's another big thing about the error. You put very good speed aboard. And for Ashball, she's got two stolen bases in the game. She now has 13 on the season out of the 73 stolen bases that Southwood has. We mentioned 73 stolen bases on the season for Southwood, only 18 for Union City. So that's one area that Southwood has an advantage. And let's see if they can capitalize again. Ashball stole the bag earlier. She advanced to third on a wild pitch. This time misses outside, but does not get away from the catcher. And so they count 2-1 on Sutphin. Sutphin had an RBI single, and that was the lone run of the game. It's 1-0 on the Brad Howe Ford scoreboard in favor of Southwood. This one's lifted in the air to the right side, giving chase is the right fielder. I tell you, the first baseman, she just stopped chasing it after she didn't catch that first one. And I don't know if she would have got it either, but it is kind of comical when you look and the first baseman just turns and watches it, and then the right fielder's booking it, running as hard as she can to get over there. And the first baseman just, I'll let her have it. It didn't land particularly far away from the first baseman. It would have been a tough play, but sometimes you want to at least give that chase, give it a look in case it comes back towards you, especially on a windy day. This one misses high and outside. So 3-2. Now, granted, the wind does seem to be blowing towards right field, but it is a wind gust up to 20 miles per hour, so there could be times where the wind kind of wreaks havoc. Even that ball that we saw down by the line, I think, would have been farther foul, but ended up coming near the line. So, you know, the ball is pushing it away that way, but I think you should give chase because you never know exactly where the foul balls are going to land. And we've had a couple today that look like they would land out of play, that the plays haven't been made. A little bit of foul territory here. But yeah, definitely one of those games that can be interesting for the right fielder with a lot of wind here. The right-handed hitting Sutphin has a 3-2 count, batter on second. I should say runner on second. She hits this one in the air. Could be a play for the catcher. She gives chase. She gets over to it. Can't make the catch. She's able to get her mitt on it, but she cannot make the catch. It would have been a tough play. That one I wouldn't categorize as an easy play, that an error earlier in the inning. There was what looked like was going to be an easy ground out. It was an error by Thomas, so it's an unearned run out there on second. If Southwood can get it, it would put him up 2-0. New life here, though, for the batter, Sutphen, who hits this one off the end of the bat. It could be a tough play for the right fielder. She's still running in, still running in. She makes the catch. Ashball's going to have to hustle to get back, and she does. Good job there by Ashball, reading in and getting back. Nice play by the right fielder, running in and making the catch. That's a big play in this ball game. As I believe she's the player who's being hit for, I think, for Union City. I'm just going to check. I don't think I wrote down. It was Cobus. Okay, Cobus is the one who made the play. Thank you. So I didn't have that written down. That was number 24, Sophia Cobus. She is not in the batting order, but she gets that. Hey, oh, this one's hit high and deep. It's towards the wall, towards the fence. It's going to be way out of here. Just got that one out into the jet stream and knocks it out. I mentioned coming into the game, Avery Lovato had two home runs, tied for second on the team. Avery Lovato, make it three. Touch them all. Two-run shot. And she did indeed get it out there to right field. Lovato with the shot. That's the 13th home run of the season for the Southwood Knights. And boy, what a big time hit. Right after you have that runner over there on second, Sutphen hits into a pop-up to the right fielder. This time, perhaps trying to get that one high and deep, see if she could advance the runner. It just kept on flying, and really it got well out of here. Two-run shot for Avery Lovato. The freshman stepping up here with a big two-run home run, her third of the season. And on the Brad Howe Ford scoreboard is now 3-0 Southwood with the lead over Union City. For Lovato, that's now 13 RBIs on the season. Yeah, as this one misses outside to Pershing. So that goes as an unearned run. Scored there on Thackers. There was an error by the second baseman, and that's what you want to do if you're Southwood. Make them pay, as obviously Lovato just cranked that one over the right field fence. If you're Thacker, you know, you just want to kind of shake that one off. But because of the unearned runner out there, it makes it a two-run shot instead of just a solo home run. And now Southwood finds themselves up 3-0, and Izzy Ashball, the senior, has scored two runs. Of course, Lovato, the freshman, has scored one as she hit her third home run of the year and now has 13 RBIs. This one is a line shot for Pershing. The sophomore Pershing gets the job done, lacing this one into left field. It was an opposite field hit as she is a left-handed batter, and she laces a single in front of the left fielder, Lacey. So that's going to be a one-out single. Again, I was busy writing down that Sophia Cobus was in right field. And then Avery Lovato, first pitch hunting, knocked the one out of this park here. We mentioned 200 is the dimensions in the corners and the dead center. So it's 200 all the way around. And certainly the 200 feet was not going to hold Avery Lovato's shot. A two-run blast in this inning. We already have a couple in. And it's going to be a new runner coming in. And it looked as though the runner there was Aubrey Ramos coming in to first base to run for Pershing. Number 17, Ramos. Batting here, one down. The only out in this inning was a fly ball by Sutphen. Taking off here is going to be Ramos, and Ramos is going to get in safely. The throw skips in there, so another stolen base. For Ramos, she's in here to run. She has now three stolen bases on the season. But that shows how much Southwood likes to be aggressive. They had a courtesy runner come in here, a freshman, with only two stolen bases on the season. And right away, she takes off running, picks up a stolen base. And they're certainly going to test the catcher, Roque, for this Union City team. 1-0 is the count. Showing bunt, pulling the bat back and taking a strike is Morgan Bowman. Bowman struck out swinging her first time up. It's been a bit of a different inning here. There was an error on the third baseman, fly out to right field, a two-run homer from Avery Lovato, and then a one-out single from Olivia Pershing. Aubrey Ramos came in to run, and she swiped a bag promptly, so she's now on second base. Bunt attempt. The runner's going to take off. They have a chance with a good throw, but the throw a little bit late, and sliding in safely is Ramos. Boy, Ramos got a late break on that. Bowman pulled the bat back, took a ball. It's now 2-1. And it looked like that throw was going to lead Roque into a good throw. But, of course, you got to get the tag down. So she got the throw over there, but it wasn't right there leading the third baseman into the tag. And so the runner is safe. And an RBI opportunity for Bowman, who fouls this one out of play to even the count at 2-2. Again, two runs already in this inning. But, boy, you want to get greedy here for your Southwood. They had a runner on third base, and they left her stranded to end the third inning. This time they have a runner on third base and less than two outs. One thing for the pitcher, Thacker, she's got a lot of strikeouts this year. And that's what is the pitcher's best friend in this situation. Because if you're Bowman, you're just looking to put the ball in play. Bowman, the junior, hitting .306, has four RBIs on the season. She does have 19 hits. One of them is a two-bagger. So 18 singles, a single right here, would plate her fifth RBI of the season as Ramos, the courtesy runner, is on third with only one away. This one skips in there. Good stop by Roque, the catcher. Not allowing that one to get to the backstop. She got her body in front of it, which was important there as the count has gone full. Again, you're listening to Crossroads Bank presentation of Regional Action with Southwood, brought to you by Parkview Wabash Hospital, Flowtech, Wabash County Museum, and Wabash Furniture and Flooring. This one misses. Inside, it's going to get away. There could be a play. She's going to get it back, and it's going to be a safe at-home plate. Is Ramos coming down the line? So it's a walk to Bowman, but the ball got away. It was a wild pitch, and coming down the line with the fourth run of the game is Aubrey Ramos. Good to see the youngster who comes in, the freshman, swipes a bag, and then she scores on a wild pitch. So no RBI is given there, but all that matters is the job is done, and Bowman has a good at-bat. She takes a walk. So Pershing's single leads to a run as Ramos comes in to run for her, swipes a bag, and then scores as the other one got away too. So I guess you wouldn't call it two stolen bases as one of them trickled away from the catcher, and then the wild pitch allows her to score. So it is 4-0 in favor of the visitors from Southwood. We're in the fourth inning.
3: Up next for Southwood, number 23.
2: Man, it seems like a long time ago that we gave you that mid-game update, which was the First Farmers Bank and Trust mid-game update. See First Farmers Bank and Trust with branches all over central Indiana. It seems like a long time ago. As Ashball led off this inning, grounded to the second baseman, which was an error. The runner's going to take off. That's Bowman. And Bowman is going to have a stolen base as the throw was taken a little bit short of the bag. And I think that Southwood is just going to continue to try to run early and often on this combination of Thacker and Roque. The stolen base is going to go to Bowman. Already three runs into this inning. There was a two-run home run, the big shot of the game so far by Avery Lovato, the freshman. And then the sophomore, Olivia Pershing, steps up and gets a hit. And a freshman, Ramos, is able to come around and score. So the underclassmen getting the job done here. This one gets away. That's been a problem in this game for Union City. It gets away and allows Bowman to get into third base. Morgan Bowman, the junior, is here with Taylor Hacker, the number 9 hitter, taking this one low. Hacker, her first time up, she got a single and was left stranded on third base. Not really that many hits. Right now there's only, I believe, 4 hits in the game for Southwood. She's got one of them as this one swung on a missed. The only hits in the game were Sutphin, an RBI single back in the second to make it 1-0. Hacker led off the third with a hit. And then the Avery Lovato 2-run home run was the third hit of the game. And then Olivia Pershing had a single, which led to a run scored. Morgan Bowman took a walk. She stole the base, and now she's at third base on the wild pitch. The count is 3-2, so a good job by Hacker working the count full with Haven Shipper on deck. Southwood leads 4-0 on the Brad Howe Ford scoreboard. This one is swung on, foul tip to the catcher, who looks to first. She's going to think about throwing, and now she's going to throw back to third. The ball's going to skip away. It gets away, and that's going to allow a run to score. And up safe at first base after the strikeout. So what happened was it was a foul tip strikeout, so they had to throw the runner off at first. Good job there by Bowman coming down the line a little bit. The catcher, Roque, had to decide to throw to first or throw to third. She threw it to third, and I don't know if that surprised the third baseman there. dome, but it got off of her mitt and went down the line, and that's one where the left fielder maybe needs to be charging in hard. I don't think Lacey realized really what was going on. And either way, she might not have been able to throw out the runner, but she maybe could have kept the runner at bay at first. Instead, Hacker comes all the way around after the throw goes home, so a run scores there on another basically a wild pitch. Now the runner's going to take off late. They got a chance to get her with a good throw, and they do not get her in time. Sliding in safely at third is Hacker. That was probably the best chance to get the runner yet, as Roque threw it right on the money, but just did not get enough speed on it, and beating the tag was Hacker. So Bowman has indeed scored the fifth run of the game and the fourth run of this inning for Southwood. Here's a bunt attempt for Shipper, who pulls the bat back and takes the ball. Yeah, you don't see that very often. So Hacker officially struck out, but it was a wild pitch that allowed that fourth run of the inning to score. She was able to get all the way around to second, and then she does advance to third on a stolen base. And here's going to be a bunt attempt. It's going to get the job done. It gets past the pitcher to the second baseman. Everybody's going to be safe. Another RBI there, this time by Haven Shipper. A bunt single, and it is now 6-0 Southwood on the Brad Howe Ford scoreboard. Coming into this inning, we were all tied up. I shouldn't say all tied up. It was 1-0, the slimmest of margins for Southwood. And it's kind of unraveled here for Union City, as this is now the eighth batter to come to home plate after the RBI for Haven Shipper. And Haven Shipper had a nice sack bunt in the last inning. She pulls the bat back, takes a ball. Now there's going to be a throw down to second, but the runner does not take off. As what's happening here? Did they call her out? Shipper may have left early because they threw down to second, and Shipper is taking off here to the dugout, so they must have called her out for leaving early. No argument from Southwood. So that is the second out of the inning. Shipper had that RBI, but now she is retired for leaving first base early, and it's two down. I'm not really sure how you score that. L-E for leaving early. It's definitely a mental error there to be cut off there by Shipper, but she's fortunate here as Mackenzie Wilson takes this one high and inside. Wilson trying to get off the schneid here. She's 0-2 with two strikeouts. She's the eighth batter to come to home plate. Shipper was just called out after picking up her 17th RBI of the season. This one is swung on and missed, and so the count is 2-2. Deuces are wild here. Two balls, two strikes, two outs, nobody on. Five runs in this inning. That mid-game update by First Farmers Bank and Trust really turned out to be a pretty good omen here, as this one is hit in the air to the left side, still trailing deep. Back to the fence. It's going to roll off the wall for extra bases. Steaming into second base with a stand-up double is Mackenzie Wilson. Wilson, a left-handed hitter, so she went opposite field and really smashed that one out there, just kept on flying, landed right in front of the 2022 Randolph County Champions sign there, all the way to the fence. And that is a double to set things up for Gracie Lambert. So even after Shipper is called out for leaving early, the line keeps on moving after the double by Wilson. That's now the fourth hit of this inning. And then this one's hit on the ground by Lambert. It is a play by the shortstop who's going to get the throw over. The throw is going to be dropped there. The runner comes down the line, does not score, though, goes back to third. So what happened there is I don't think that the first baseman fielded it cleanly. It was a pretty nice play made there by the shortstop, Ziegler. She threw, and Van Meter kept it right there, but I don't think Van Meter, you call that a trap if you ever watch football. We say they trapped it on the ground. That's what looked like happened there. She didn't catch it cleanly, and she kind of just smothered it on the ground and trapped it. So Lambert is safe. We call that an E6. Either way, runners on the corners for Izzy Ashball. Lambert's going to take off for second. There's not going to be a throw. Probably a good idea there for Roque, because had she thrown down there, you know Wilson was going to come down the line and try to score that seventh run. So they do allow Lambert to get into second base, but now you have first base open and a couple ducks on the pond here for Southwood. They got runners on second and third. The left-handed hitting Izzy Ashball slaps this one opposite way and out of play over by, I think I see Coach Corey Blocker over there. Is that Coach Corey Blocker from the Southwood Knights? I know him well because his daughter's always stealing my hand sanitizer on the postgame show. So I see his daughter and keep her away from my hand sanitizer, all right? No, Corey Blocker, we love him there for the Southwood Knights baseball team. Good to see him out here with the family. This one's hit high and deep from Ashball, and you can forget about it. Ashball knocks this one to the ditch out in center field. Her seventh home run of the year, and that's the way to break this one open. As touch them all, everybody's going to score. The 10th batter of the inning, Izzy Ashball, scores her second run in this inning. And just like that, with a three-run home run, it is now 9-0. So that's always a good sign when I have to move my scorebook over to the next inning. A three-run home run by Izzy Ashball, who has now scored three runs in this game. And a huge crooked number has gone up on that board, as 8 runs have scored in this inning. And we're almost to 10-run territory now. It's 9-0 in favor of Southwood. And boy, things just, the wheels fell off quickly for the pitcher for Union City, Kiara Thacker. Now, sometimes that's all it takes. A good team, you can't give them extra outs. And this inning started with an error, Izzy Ashball. And anytime you get Izzy Ashball to just ground out to the second baseman, that's big. You get one of the best hitters for Southwood, and that shows kind of what could happen when you make that mistake. And a couple other plays weren't made. There were some wild pitches that got away, and almost free, you know, extra bases kind of being given out like candy a few times here in this inning. And then that three-run homer really makes them pay. 8 runs on the board in this inning for Southwood. It's all Lady Knights. Sutphin, one of the only outs of this inning. In fact, she's the only one who's hit into an out this inning because Haven Shipper was called out leaving early. So the only player who has even been hit into an out this inning was Natalie Sutphin. She hit a fly out to right field a long time ago in this inning, and now she's going to not be outdone as she hits a laser that's going to line right into the gap to the wall. It's going to be a long, long single. And she's not going to test it there because she hit that one so hard that it got to the gap in a hurry and to the fence. And so that's about the hardest hit single you're going to get. But I believe she's going to give way to a courtesy runner here. They're making me put in overtime in this inning, as this is now the 12th batter that will come to home plate for Southwood. And the runner coming in for her is going to be number 16, Jensen Croft. I believe that's 16. Croft. We don't have a 15, so I feel pretty good about that. Jensen Croft is running here for Sutphin. Like I mentioned, Sutphin has hit into the only out of this inning. And here's Avery Lovato, who picked up her third home run of the season. Lovato hits this one, a hot smash to the third baseman, a throw over the top. A nice stretch there at first base, and the play is made 5-3 to retire Lovato, who hit a two-run homer a long time ago in this inning. At that time, it was only a 1-0 game. The Lovato home run made it 3-0. Southwood tacked on 6 more runs, including a 3-run home run from Izzy Ashball, and all of a sudden, it's all Southwood Lady Knights. They lead 9-0, and Sutphin going to come back out to work in the bottom half of this fourth inning when we return right here on the Action Sports Network and 105.9 The Bash.
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2: 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We just had a ground ball to start things off, and the play was not made by Mackenzie Wilson. And a good hustle down the line to beat it out. Has a leadoff base runner here for the Indians. As the runner down there is Evans. That's Lindsey Evans who beat that one out. Well, probably goes as an E4. It allows the leadoff base runner. Actually has been on in three of the four innings against Sutphin as here's a line shot. Foul over the head of Pershing, the first baseman. Being active over there, she's holding that runner on and playing in a little bit in case there's a bunt here. She's playing in front of the bag. 2-1 is the count. It's going to get an E4. That inning after your team gives you a lead is always big. And they took out Sutphin. They got a new pitcher in here with a 9-0 lead. Sutphin has given way to a new pitcher here for Southwood. We'll get you the numbers on her. This one is swung on and missed. Big strikeout there. So it is Wilson, the freshman, Mackenzie Wilson, who has pitched quite a few innings this year. She's pitched now 49 and a third innings this year. That was her 39th strikeout. This one swung on and missed. Really, if anything, a bit more of a strikeout pitcher per innings pitched than Sutphin these days, as Sutphin came in with 83 innings pitched, 47 strikeouts for Wilson. You have 49 innings pitched and 38. Make it 39 now through 49 and a third, as this one is outside. But this is kind of a nice thing that Carl Pace has to be able, in a 9-0 game, you're in the fourth inning, showing that confidence in the freshman. He's bringing out Wilson here. Opponents are batting 284 against Wilson. As here is a bunt attempt. The ball is fouled to the backstop, so no chance for the runner to advance. The count 1-2. It's Kara Thacker trying to help out her own cause with her team trailing 9-0 on the Brad Alford scoreboard. Again, Wilson, 20 walks this year to go with her 39 strikeouts, so she has been a little bit erratic. She also has 6 wild pitches and 8 hit by pitches. So that's kind of the difference. You look at Sutphin, you know, 8 walks in the year and 1 hit by pitch. You got 8 hit by pitches and 20 walks for Wilson. And on cue, she's now allowed Thacker back into a bat. It's now 3-2 the count. Thacker did walk her first time up. But again, this is the first inning of work for Wilson after Sutphin pitched 3 scoreless innings. This one's lifted in the air to the right side. A chase in for the right fielder. It's going to be over her head. And Tyson lets it bounce off of the wall. It ricochets around there. The runner steaming in the third. The throw comes into the cutoff. A good throw home has a chance. They're going to get it in there, but the tag is not in time. It was a pretty good play there to get it to the cutoff. Nice throw home by the second baseman there. As we'll see who's out there, because Sutphin exited this game. And the pitcher is Wilson. Wilson had started as a second baseman. So I'm trying to see who Southwood has in there as their second baseman. So here's a check swing. Takes a strike. It is 9-1, though. A big RBI. And so there was a strikeout. I believe he called that one strike one. Let's see what he does. That one is in there for a strike. And so that makes the count. We'll wait for the official to tell us. Is it 1-1? 1-1 and this one. That one's in there, and she's not going anywhere. So it must be 1-2. We were trying to figure it out. Again, Thacker, an RBI double here. She's on second. This one swung on and missed. Good morning, good afternoon, and good night as Mata goes down swinging. Good strikeout there for the freshman, Wilson. And nice job shaking it off. That one run that scored was an unearned run. There was an error by the second baseman who had just checked into the game. I unfairly said it was Wilson, but Wilson's pitching. So the second baseman, let's see if I can get a look at the back of her jersey as she runs over to the bag. So she did have an error. And of course, the ball finds you right when you check into the game. This one is fouled to the backstop because Wilson had been the second baseman. Looks like the defense pretty much straight up after that. I wonder if that's Hacker over there. Or we'll get you the – we'll let you know who that is in a moment. Either way, Mackenzie Wilson trying to get another strikeout here. She has two in this inning. She now has 40 on the season. 1-1 is the count here to Dulce Roque, who's had some adventures behind the plate. She'd love to make something happen here. She grounded into ground out to the shortstop her first time up. She's just had a few balls that have got away, a few extra base runners for Southwood. She'd love to get a big hit here, but it's not going to happen there as she hits a ground ball, rolls it right to Pershing, the first baseman, who's able to step on the bag for the three unassisted. As it actually appears as though that player over there at second is Taylor Hacker. So Taylor Hacker is the second baseman who committed the error. An unearned run scores on a Kiera Thacker RBI double. But other than that, Mackenzie Wilson does a nice job. She gets a couple strikeouts, and she gets a three unassisted, so she only allows that one unearned run to score. We are through four innings of play. Southwood coming to bat, leading 9-1 on the Brad Howe Ford scoreboard, looking for a spot in the semi-state coming up on Saturday from Frontier. Let's see if they can get there. They want to add some insurance runs here. They lead 9-1 when we return here on the Action Sports Network and 105.9 The Bash.
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2: 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In Crossroads Bank Game of the Night, it is Southwood ahead 9-1 on the Brad Howe Ford scoreboard. Here's Pershing, the batter, hits this one off the end of the bat. It's going to trickle foul down the first base line. Had a lot of backspin on that one and rolled foul for a strike. The count now 1-1 on Pershing. It's the bottom third of the order due up, Pershing, Bowman, and Hacker. And all three of them were able to score in that big eight-run fourth inning. Again, this was a 1-0 game before the Avery Lovato two-run shot that kind of broke things open in an inning that was punctuated by the three-run home run for Izzy Ashball, her seventh of the year. And she now has 30 RBIs on the season. 2-1. Is the count on Pershing. Pershing hits this one hard on a line. It's going to land in front of the center fielder and fall for a base hit. So Pershing is now 2-for-3 after striking out swinging her first time up. She's had a couple singles. And the pitcher out there for Union City is still Kiera Thacker. Croft is going to bat here. She's going to hit for Bowman. So Bowman was officially 0-for-1. She did have a walk and stole a base. Coming in to run here is going to be Aubrey Ramos for Pershing. Worked out well last time, as at that point it was only a 3-0 game, but after the Pershing single followed up the Lovato two-run shot, Ramos came in to run for Pershing. She ended up getting a stolen base, came around and scored a run on a wild pitch to Bowman. So Ramos would love to score once again. And the batter at home plate would actually represent a 10-run rule if she were able to score. This one is swung on and missed for strike one. because we are in the fifth inning. But if Southwoods can score two or more runs in this inning, that means that Union City will face a do-or-die bottom half of the inning. They are the home team, so they'll get final at-bats. And, of course, this is just the fifth inning. This one is popped up. Out of play behind us for a foul on a bunt attempt there by Croft. Get you the numbers on Croft. She's a freshman. It is Jensen Croft. And on the season, Croft is hitting 071. She takes this one inside. 1-2. Croft only has one hit this year in 14 at-bats. It was a double, though. Croft with a 1-2 count. This one swung and missed. The runner's going to take off. Ramos is going to get into second safely. But I believe Croft goes down swinging. That was strike number three. But the runner, Ramos, does get into second with a stolen base. So Croft is now 0 for 1 as she came in to hit here in the fifth. And with that strikeout, well, there was a lot of strikeouts early for Thacker. Eight strikeouts now unofficially for, as this one is fouled at home plate for strike one, as Taylor Hacker, facing the pitcher Kiara Thacker. Hacker is officially 1 for 2. She actually struck out, but it was a wild pitch, so she got to first base safely on the strikeout. So it's actually 9 strikeouts for Thacker. I forgot about that one that she struck out Hacker, but it ended up being a run scored because there was a wild pitch. If the ball gets away on a swing and miss, they got to beat you to first with the throw. They didn't do that. A run actually scored on that. And so Hacker officially has a single and a strikeout, but she did score a run. She's got to cinch her up and hunker down here, though. She's down in the count 0-2. Runner on second base with one down. This one swung on and missed. So Thacker gets back-to-back strikeouts and is trying to leave that runner stranded on second. It's going to be for Haven Shipper, who did have an RBI as she has had two good bunts today. One was a sacrifice bunt to move Thacker over, and the other one was a infield single on a bunt as part of that 8-run fourth inning to make it 9-1 on the Brad Alford scoreboard. This one's fouled to the backstop. Again, Byron Sweet, happy to be here with you at Union City, Indiana, right here on the border of Ohio, as Southwood has come all this way to try to win a regional and advance to the Frontier Semi-State. All of the games in the tournament are brought to you by Flotech, Parkview Wabash Hospital, Wabash County Museum, and Wabash Furniture and Flooring. It's 9-1 on the Brad Halford scoreboard. Runner on second. This one swung on and missed. Thacker, a lot of strikeouts, but just didn't have that strikeout work in the last inning. She actually did strike out Hacker, but that ball got away, and things just kind of unraveled. She ended up giving up 8 runs in that inning. All started with an error by the second baseman in what was a 1-0 game. There was an error on the second baseman for Southwood. That run scored. This one lands in the dirt. There's going to be a throw down there to third. It's not going to be in time. And Ramos is going to scoot into third safely. She slides in there. And it's safe. So there's a runner on third and two down. And the count is now 1-2 on Haven Shipper. Again, Shipper with that RBI earlier. Picked up her 17th RBI of the season. Ashball with her 3-run shot. She has 30 to lead the Southwood team. The 1-2 pitch is once again fouled off. Staying tough here is Shipper. Again, Southwood leads 9-1. If you're looking ahead to the bottom of the fifth inning, it would be 9-1-2 due up for the Indians. The hosts from Union City, who have treated us well, they gave me a Mountain Dew and they gave me a little bit of Reese's, so I got a little chocolate, so I'm happy. Here, this one misses high. It looked like they had, I saw a burger over here that the PA announcer had. I know when I left Daleville yesterday, I just went down into the, I took whatever was left over there at the end. So that's usually what you do. You kind of, being a wrestler, we know how to kind of just find the food wherever it's at. This one swung on. It gets away. It does get to the backstop, so they're going to have to throw down. She throws to the pitcher instead of throwing to first, so the runner's going to score. Good heads up as the ball got away. I thought she would try to throw it to the first baseman because there was no chance to get the runner at home. Ramos comes down the line and score. So once again, there is a strikeout. So Thacker actually has struck out the side, but it gets away and Shipper runs down to first. So for the second time in this game, there's a runner who's safe after a strikeout in a wild pitch. And Ramos does indeed come down to score. So for the second time in a row, Pershing picks up a single. And Ramos is able to come around and score for her. That gets back that run that was scored in the last inning. This ball trickles away with Wilson at home plate. The ball trickles away from Roque again, gets to the backstop. And that is going to allow Shippard into second. Now, that's an important run because it's 10-1 on the Brad Halford scoreboard. Big for Southwood to get back that run, that unearned run that was scored by Union City in the bottom of the fourth inning. But now, if they can score this runner from second, it means it will be 10-run territory, and they'll only need three outs to get to end this game. This one in the outside corner is called a strike. Again, Wilson, at this point, could help out her own cause because she has come into pitch. So she is pitching right now for Natalie Sutphin. She's pitched one inning of work, given up one unearned run. And this one misses outside. Good eye. Or no, that was a strike. 1-2 is the count. Wilson did have a double for last time up and scored a run. There's a runner on second base here who would represent the 11th run of the game, but she's not going to get it as she swings and misses at that high fastball for out number three. So four strikeouts in the inning for Thacker, but the one strikeout does get away on a wild pitch and allows Ramos, the courtesy runner for Pershing, to come home and score. So Southwood gets that one back that they gave up in the bottom of the fourth. They now lead 10-1, looking for a regional championship. And right now it's going to go to the fifth inning. In the bottom of the fifth inning, it will be Union City coming to bat when we return right here on the Crossroads Bank Game of the Night on the Action Sports Network and 105.9 The Bash.
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2: Crossroads Bank Game of the Night, brought to you by Flowtech, Wabash County Museum, Wabash Furniture and Flooring, and Parkview Wabash Hospital, as this one is called a strike. 0-2, Sophia Thomas is in there, grounded out to the shortstop, her first time up. This one misses high for a ball game. Mackenzie Wilson is in the pitch for Natalie Sutphin, the senior who started the game, gave way after Southwood got those eight runs, and this one is swung on and missed. Pulled a string on her on that one and got her way out in front. There's a big swinging strikeout. And so Wilson is able to retire the leadoff batter. In the last inning, there was an error on Hacker, the second baseman. She's still in there at second. Wilson started the game at second, so the DP designated player came in to play second. That's Hacker. And Wilson has moved to pitcher. Sutphin has taken his spot over there at first. So Pershing had been at first. Pershing's checked out. Sutphin is playing first base right now. As this one's fouled out, I'll play the right side. Let's hope Pershing's okay, and this is just some kind of substitution here to get Sutphin back in the game, as Pershing has been instrumental this postseason for Southwood, the sophomore. All injury updates are from Parkview Wabash Hospital, serving Wabash and Miami County with excellent care. So here is a nice strike. So it's now 1-2 on Abby Ziegler. Ziegler did have a double to lead off the game, and she was left stranded on second. Seems like a long time ago here. As this one off the end of the bat is a foul ball, Lambert gives chase and watches that one hit the base of the wall for just a harmless foul ball as the count is going to stay at 1-2. Again, we are in the bottom of the fifth inning. Nice sunny evening on a windy night here from Union City, Indiana. Pretty good day for softball. Those are north central respiratory conditions of the game. In the low 70s. This one is high. Swung on and missed. Nice job going with the high heat. And Wilson, the freshman, is able to strike out Ziegler. It's now back-to-back strikeouts to open up this fifth inning. And boy, Wilson gives him a good different look. She's got her strikeout pitch working. Sutphin was able to get through three innings of work and not give up any runs, but she did have a couple walks, didn't quite have her best stuff. She would probably tell you only six walks coming in on the season. But Wilson has got four strikeouts since coming in. Now she gets a pop-up on the infield. Originally, Hacker maybe misread it just initially, but then she takes a couple steps in the outfield, and she's able to get under it and make the catch right in front of Ashball for out number three. So Hacker is able to make that catch. It's a 1-2-3 inning, a couple strikeouts, and then a pop-out to the second baseman. Good job from Mackenzie Wilson coming in and closing the door there. 1-2-3 inning. We're through five. Southwood looking for a regional championship. They lead this one 10-1 on the Brad Howe Ford scoreboard. We'll see if they can add and get into 10-run territory when we return right here on the Action Sports Network and 105.9 The Bash.
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2: And welcome back here. Crossroads Bank game of the night with the Southwood Lady Knights starting things off with a nice ringing shot into the right field gap. First pitch, hunting. She did not miss. Gracie Lambert doesn't hit this one out, but it's going to be a double. Stand-up double to the wall. And so that has her on second base with nobody out for the dangerous left-handed hitting Izzy Ashball. Lambert's now been on base safely twice as this one's lifted in the air. To the left side, it's going to be a play for the third baseman, and colliding there with the shortstop, but the shortstop is able to make the catch. I do not think that the third baseman there, Dome, saw her, but good job by Ziegler getting to that and making the catch on the infield for the out. So Ashball, she does like hitting opposite field, but there with the runner on second base and less than two outs, that was a good time to pull the ball. Instead, she hit that one to the left side of the infield, which means that Lambert has to stay put on second. So let's see if Sutphin can pick her up. Her teammate, Ashball, not able to get the job done to advance the runner to third. It would be the 10th run of the game. However, it's academic here because the ball trickles off the mitt to the backstop. There is a player warming up here pitching for Southwood, so it looks as though they have Hacker down there maybe taking some warm-up tosses. Yeah, Hacker's down there loosening up, so there's a potential she might come in to pitch this game. Sutphin would like to drive in this 10th run, 10-run advantage here if she can get it in. She hits it high in the air to the center fielder. They could be tagging up. It's going to fall for a base hit. Lambert's going to come down and score. It's just going to kind of fall in no man's land there where nobody can make the catch. It goes as a little duck snort single, but it's an RBI single, and it is indeed 11-1 in favor of the Southwood Lady Knights here on the Brad Howe Ford scoreboard. So even though Ashball is not able to move her on, Natalie Sutphin picks up the big single, an RBI single, that has now made it 11-1 on the Brad Howe Ford scoreboard. Here on the Action Sports Network, as brought to you by Flowtech, Parkview Wabash Hospital, Wabash County Museum, and Wabash Furniture and Flooring. 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As this one misses and gets to the backstop. Nobody had told me that, but we love to have them on board. As we have been playing their ads, though, so that's been good. Complete Glass Solutions. So happy to have those guys on board, making it possible to bring you this Southwood Lady Knights regional action as this one misses high and outside. As again, all of our proud sponsors, Parkview Wabash Hospital, Flowtech, Wabash County Museum, and Wabash Furniture and Flooring on the Complete Glass Solutions game of the night here on the Action Sports Network and 105.9 The Bash. It's 11-1. Southwood has the lead. This one misses outside. To really the player who had a big shot in the game, it was only 1-0 back in the fourth inning. Ashball had reached on an error by the second baseman, and there was a two-run home run by Avery Lovato that made it 3-0. Southwood has since added 8. This one's hit high in the air to the right side. Should be a play for the right fielder. She gets over it and makes the catch. Staying put at second is Sutphin. Sutphin had gone about halfway to third, so she wasn't tagging up. She wanted to be halfway in case that landed, that she would have a chance to score. Instead, the catch is made in right field, and she's going to stay put on second, and it's going to be Aubrey Ramos up to home plate. As I think Ramos, who hits this one, a line shot to right field. It's going to get down for a hit. They look like they're going to hold Suffin, but then the throw is going to come into second, and Suffin's going to cruise down and score. She wasn't going to run home, but the right fielder kind of just given that run away. In essence, she threw into second base to see if she could get Ramos. She does not, and so it's an RBI single knocking home Suffin. 2 runs in on the inning. Lambert scored on the RBI for Sutphin, and Sutphin got the run for herself, so that was only her second run scored of the year. After Lovato flew out to right field. Let's hope that Pershing is okay, though, because the big news is that Pershing checked out of this game, and she's really been instrumental for this Southwood team. She didn't bat for herself. She was not playing the field. Sutphin was playing first base, so let's hope she's okay. That's kind of the big development. If something happened to Pershing, I haven't got a chance to look at her, and I know the Southwood athletic trainer pretty well, so I'll ask after the game and maybe get the update before Saturday to see if Pershing is all right. This could just be precautionary, as all of the injury updates are brought to you by Parkview Wabash Hospital, serving Wabash and Miami County with excellent care. It is 12-1 on the Brad Howe Ford scoreboard, with Hannah Wilson coming to bat for Southwood on the Complete Glass Solutions game of the night. This one misses high. Wilson is the batter. And Wilson is batting in the spot that has seen both Bowman and then Croft. So this is the third batter to bat in this eighth position. And Wilson is going to swing and foul tip it into the catcher's mitt. For Wilson, the sophomore, she's hitting .071. She does have 1 hit on the year, but a couple RBIs. And that's the opportunity here with Ramos, who got an RBI here, which was her second of the season. She was able to knock home Sutphin and make it 12-1. So indeed, the count now 1-2 on Wilson. It will be a do or die bottom half of the sixth inning for Union City, as they have 3, 4, and 5 due up. They need to score at least 2 to keep this ball game going, as it's now 12-1. So even if they were to score a couple of runs, it would still be in a 10-run rule. They have to score, yeah, at least 2 runs, as they now trail by 11. This one is hitting the air. Maybe make it more, though. Is this going to find the outfield grass? Steaming around third is going to be Ramos. She's going to score, and she's going to make it 13-1 on the RBI for Wilson. Way to get the job done, Hannah Wilson. The sophomore only had 2 hits now on the whole season. She just doubled her hit total, but she had 2 RBI, so that's her third RBI of the season. It's 13-1. Everybody contributing here for Southwood. And they're going to cheer her on when she gets into the dugout there. As give credit, Ramos end up getting that single, and then she's driven home by Hannah Wilson. It's all Southwood right here. And they got to feel pretty good here as they lead this one 13-1, looking to advance to the Frontier Semi-State next week. Or next Saturday, I should say, as it's actually Southwood leading this one right now. The other game going on tonight is Riverton Park and Clinton Prairie. It started half an hour after us. So I don't know any updates on that one. As this one catches the inside corner for a strike to Hacker. Taylor Hacker is the batter. She has officially 1-for-3, but she did re-base safely on one of the strikeouts and was able to score a run. On the Complete Glass Solutions Game of the Week here on the Action Sports Network, this one swung on and missed. So 1-2. Again, the winner of this game will be playing at 11 a.m. at Frontier on Saturday, and also South Central versus Fremont and Coots versus North Newton will be in the other semifinal to decide who will be there at Frontier.

0: to see if they can finish this one off, as it will be, I believe, Mackenzie Wilson coming back out the pitch. We will see when we return. It's 13-1 on the Brad Halford Ford scoreboard. Three outs to get a spot in the semi-state on Saturday. 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
0: 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As a new pitcher is in here, a bad error to start things off. Here's going to be a ground ball to the second baseman. She gets to it. She comes up, and she gets the throw. Nice, accurate throw there. Good play there by the second baseman, which is Mackenzie Wilson. She was pitching, but she switched it up with Taylor Hacker. So Taylor Hacker is coming in to pitch. The first pitch was a pop-up to Lovato, and the shortstop just dropped it. So it was an E6 to start things off in this inning. So an E6 allowed Dome to reach base safely. She's now on second at first pitch hunting. This one's fouled to the backstop. So there was an E6 to lead things off, and then a nice job there on that ground ball, staying with it by Wilson. She's been pitching the last couple innings, so she had to get herself refocused on that second base position. She makes a nice play there. Hacker, again, is in the pitch. She's pitched 11 and two-thirds innings this year, 11 walks to go against 16 strikeouts. The freshman, Hacker, opponents are only hitting 159 against her, but a very robust 339 on base percentage. Oh, here's just going to be a line out to the first baseman. Suffin gets it. The throw to Lovato seems to be a hole in her mitt or something. She just dropped that one. I don't know if they would have had the force anyway, but she dropped the first one to allow the runner to get to second, but it's a line out to Suffin. Boy, I tell you, let's hope that Pershing is okay, because Olivia Pershing has not been back in this game. Hopefully we'll talk to Coach Carl Pace on the post-game show. Any injury updates from Parkview Wabash Hospital, serving Wabash and Miami County with excellent care. A chance, though, for the third pitcher of the game here, Hacker, to shut things down here, as there was an error on the shortstop, allowing Dome to get on. She got to second on a ground out to the second baseman, and then there was a line out to the first baseman that has us with two down, runner on second for Kiara Thacker, who was pitching pretty well, but then the wheels kind of fell off after an unearned run scored. She gave up two big home runs in that fourth inning. Eight runs were scored. This ball gets away from Lambert. Hasn't happened very much today, but as it does, it's going to allow Dome to get into third base. She's trying to score what would be the second run of the game for Union City. They did score one in the bottom of the fourth, which was an unearned run, and they're looking to score one here as this one misses inside. So 3-1. If you're a Hacker, what you want to do is make sure they hit their way on. It's 13-1 game on the Brad Halford score, but you don't want to allow any free passes. It is two outs. 3-1 is the count. Runner on third base for Union City. This one swung on and missed, and so Union City down to the last bullet here. It's 3-2. Runner on third base. 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One strike away from winning this region.

0: know what, Union City, and this is not going to be it. As it gets over the head of the catcher into the backstop, that's going to be ball four. Perhaps Hacker, sensing the excitement of the moment, let that pitch get away. And so it is going to be ball four. And now there's runners on the corners. Now, again, the interesting thing here is it's 13-1. So it's a 12-run game. So if both of the runners on base score, we would still be in 10-run territory. But this batter at home plate is the key. If she's able to score, this ball game will continue. Now, that one is a strike of the outside corner. Valerie Mata is the hitter. She's officially 0-for-2. She grounded into a fielder's choice, and then she is struck out. And she just gets a foul tip of this one at home plate. So she's really got to cinch her up and hunker down here. She's down in the count 0-2. Again, you are listening to the Complete Glass Solutions Game of the Week, brought to you by Parkview Wabash Hospital, Flowtech, Wabash County Museum, and Wabash Furniture and Flooring. The Complete Glass Solutions postgame is going to come up after this. It's going to be a ground ball to the third baseman. She's got time, and the throw is in time. Nice, accurate throw is made there as it was actually over there at third base. That is actually Lovato. So I misspoke. It was Bowman who had the error over there at shortstop. But Lovato, the third baseman, makes a nice, accurate throw in time. And the Southwood Lady Knights are advancing to the Frontier Semi-State as they win this one 13-1 on the Brad Howe Ford scoreboard. Big-time victory for the Southwood Knights. We're going to hope to talk to Coach Carl Pace after this game as the Southwood Lady Knights win the regional 13-1. All the way in Union City. We're going to see if we get a chance to talk to him on this post-game show here, brought to you by Complete Glass Solutions. Byron Sweet here at Union City, Indiana, happy to bring you the Southwood Lady Knights as they win the regional, and they are going to advance the next Saturday. So we're going to have the North Miami Warriors baseball team playing, and we're going to have the Southwood Lady Knights competing for a semi-state championship that eluded them last year where they fell just short. So we are going to have more to come here. Post-game show right around the corner. Make sure you don't go anywhere as we do have the post-game show to come here on the Action Sports Network and 105.9 The Bash.
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